0: process of moving certain schools to closure. Other schools will be consolidated, will join buildings. Different buildings will be used for other purposes, and some might even be sold by the district back to the city or to other entities. So this plan has huge ramifications for communities, of course. And obviously, there are a number of folks, particularly in the communities where schools are being closed, who are feeling the brunt of this situation right now. And so there's a lot to be done, a lot to be figured out. But this was a really tough moment where the city, in many ways, felt like, despite the years of process that have been into this, the school district just wasn't listening to what the community needed most.
1: 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I'm Eric Cole. We'll be right back.
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3: Here is your extended weather forecast for the Philadelphia area. We do have a chance of showers this evening. Otherwise, cloudy skies for the overnight. Lows mid to upper 40s in the city. Low 40s even dipping into the upper 30s in some of the suburbs. Then for tomorrow, it's a mostly cloudy Saturday. A couple of breaks of sun here and there, but definitely a cloudy day for the most part. Highs reaching the low 60s. Sunshine, low 60s for Sunday as well. We get into next week with Monday and sunshine. Highs up around 70. Mostly sunny, a bit breezy on Tuesday, but we could actually hit 80 degrees by Tuesday afternoon, then showers likely on Wednesday with high temps in the low 70s. I'm Jason Lee with Philadelphia Weather.
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5: Already really busy on the area roadways or Jan on the Wall Whitman into New Jersey. Down to 42 south of 55. Just got rid of a crash. 295 northbound Jan approaching exit 19 with a crash. Left lane's blocked. A Schuylkill eastbound stopping a Blue Route to Belmont and Boulevard to south. Westbound Jan to University to Girard and Boulevard to Belmont. 95 northbound Jan State Line, the Commodore Barry. Heavy Bartram to Broad Street and stopping a Vine Expressway to Bridge. Southbound delays Cottman to Girard. Liar to tell it.
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7: Hello, Philadelphia. This is Chairman Omar Sabir. 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We're providing information and answering your questions about the May 19th election cycle. 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
2: 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Great. 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

0: This is the story of a very special woman. 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
4: Hey, we are back. You're listening to Unpacking Radio on WURD. I'm your host, Eric Cole, and we were just unpacking with the co-founder of BMEN, Black Men's Educator Network, Sterling Grimes, about the council meeting that happened yesterday that really exploded and a lot of community feedback. Let's go ahead and listen while we bring Sterling back into the conversation. Let's listen to this CBS Philly clip where council members and members of the community weigh in.
5: Students from Lankanaw Environmental Science Magnet High School made a last-ditch effort to save their school. They rallied outside School District of Philadelphia headquarters ahead of a critical vote to shut down 17 schools. Parents and grandparents are also sounding the alarm.
6: This should stop. We should not be talking about so many schools closing. One is enough. But if it's at the list of 17, 18, that's a lot of schools.
5: Earlier in the day, Philadelphia City Council members chanted, "Shut it down," threatening to shut down the vote at a rally outside Robeson High School, one of the schools at risk of closure. Several council members I talked to believe the $3 billion facilities plan is rushed.
7: I think the families in the schools that are slated to be closed need more details, more clarity, and a clear solution as to what's happening next before we move forward with this vote.
6: I'm frustrated and disappointed that the board is going to take this vote tonight. It is very apparent that there is opposition to this plan all over the city.
5: The school district of Philadelphia.
4: Thank you, Jordan. Let's go ahead and bring Brother Sterling Grimes back into the conversation, because what we're hearing is that there's obviously very tense and emotional responses from the community. But I want to unpack what this tension reveals about the disconnect between policymakers and the communities most affected by these policies, Brother Grimes.
8: Yeah, so this is a challenge, because I think we have to zoom out of it and think about the reality of the story of Philadelphia schools, and the reality that this is not the first time that our communities have seen this kind of disruption. Many people will remember, not 15 years ago, I think it was 2013, where we had a similar situation, and the school district went through a process very similar, where we needed to address the longstanding issues of underfunding and what had been the result in our district. And so the process in 2013 happened. Ultimately, 23 schools ended up closing. Many people remember the conversation around places like Germantown High School, sort of big Philadelphia institutions, and them now becoming, you know, like, all over the city, condos or other kinds of buildings. But for many communities, they are still very much remembering the impact of those kinds of closures, and the reality that the process back then was rather limited in terms of community input. For many people, it felt rushed. And so what you're hearing and the frustration from the elected officials and the community members today, I think very much reflects the reality of a set of people who have experienced time and again a policy shift that doesn't feel like it's including their voices.
4: It's like you feel helpless in the moment. Like no one called me. No one said nothing. It looked like that meme. Nobody told me nothing. But that's what I'm hearing you say, is that that's literally how families are feeling. And not only that, but they really don't have time or a say in the matter in terms of just adjusting, because it seems like as these schools are being decided upon to close, this is going to impact families, and families have to start making decisions.
8: And I think this is an important opportunity to create space for more clarity and to help families see the connection between their engagement and the process. Because I do want to be fair to the reality of what the process was, even if it does still feel limited and not as expansive as it could be. The school district absolutely did open up space for community input. If you read the facilities master plan, it's a huge document, but in the beginning it lays out a bit of background around how they gathered data, who they listened to. They took, I think, something like 13,000 comments in from folks. They had 40-some-odd listening sessions. And so there's a ton of space for community input that should be the norm, and I think it's a great opportunity to recognize the limits to what the school district has offered and what many entities have offered, and the limits to which our community are involved in the process from the very beginning. Because this conversation about the facilities master plan and this vote that the school board took yesterday was a conversation that was being had 4 years ago. The school district and the city council were in the same conversation about the fact that a document had not yet been produced. If you remember all of those schools that were being closed because of asbestos and things like that, this was the facilities master plan that was supposed to address a lot of those issues. And so this has been a conversation for a long time. There have been different dialogues that have happened, but I think it raises the question around the responsibility that our elected officials and our appointed officials, so the school board side, the school district side, the city council side, and the way that they involve the community voice in the conversations around these large documents coming to life and the impact that they'll have on generations of communities.
4: I like that. It's putting the onus really back on our leadership. If families don't feel involved, don't get angry at their response, figure out ways to make them feel involved. Meet them where they are. And I'm sure as complex and diverse as our communities are, it can't be a one-size-fits-all approach. When you are really, truly for the people, you got to dig in there and do the work. And we don't get these answers overnight, and we can't unpack all the intricacies and all the layers of this issue just in this small segment. So Brother Grimes, Sterling Grimes, co-founder of BMEN, Black Men's Educator Network, thank you for calling in and just trying to shed a little bit of light and intention on what we're seeing this week and how families are contending with the schools closing. Thank you. I appreciate that.
8: No problem, brother. Can I drop one quick thing if you've got time?
4: 30 seconds, yes.
8: Okay, I'll make it quick.
4: Yeah.
8: One thing I will say, these plans do not go into effect until next school year, so 2027-2028. So what I hope folks are looking for and will continue to keep their voices loud around is what does the process for involving community in the transition look like? There is an opportunity to make this less of a harmful process and to find a way to do the hard thing with care, and this is the time to make sure that community's voices are a part of that process.
4: There we go. And we got you to lead us and to guide us. It's just another voice and community educator, co-founder of Black Men's Educator Network, Sterling Grimes, who has also been a guest host at sitting in here on Unpacking Radio. So thank you, Brother Grimes, for always pouring into this space.
8: Happy Friday. Have a good weekend.
4: And I'm sure I'll see you soon over some tacos and foolery. Tacos and foolery. You know how we do.
8: You know it.
4: Happy Friday to Sterling Grimes. Thank you for tuning in. And as my next guest gets situated and come on in here, I'm going to read an event that we have coming up. 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
9: Hey.
10: Hi.
4: How you doing?
9: You know, today has been a day. It has been a day, but we're here.
4: Come on, okay? Into this shot a little bit more and
9: say,
4: talk to me.
9: We are here. We are still standing. And I'm so happy to be with you and be back
4: always
9: with the Word listeners. Hey, y'all, I miss you all.
4: Listen, everybody, this is another familiar voice,
9: yes,
4: another familiar face, Dr. Jasmine Evans,
9: mm-hmm,
4: scholar,
9: yes,
4: health advocate,
9: yes,
4: professor,
9: and one of the 250 Black Pride change makers. On top of that, yes.
4: Did y'all hear it? Did y'all hear it? See, where listeners, I told y'all in the intro that we were working this past week.
9: Okay.
4: Philly Black Pride was working, and that was a big part of the initiative this year. It was a huge lift. Again, shout out to Jason Bowman who made it happen. 250 people.
9: To Eric Cole, who also
4: made
9: it happen as well. Friend, like, I have to give you your flowers too, because he was definitely working. You put the work in, and it was such a beautiful event. The entire week was beautiful, from the live podcast that you and Marquise did to seeing you at the reception, and you were outside and you did it with love, and I know that it was tiring, but I just want to give you your flowers.
4: Okay.
9: I just want to give you your flowers too, because you did that. You did that, and I'm proud of you.
4: Thank you.
9: I am so proud of you.
4: Oh, well, that was unexpected, but I appreciate that.
9: You're welcome.
4: I really do appreciate it.
9: It needed to be said.
4: It did, because we was fighting and tussling with the 250, because mainly because so many people were upset that they didn't get selected. I mean, it was going down online in the social media comments.
9: Mm-hmm.
4: People were posting on their stories. I didn't know if they was going to meet us at the Rittenhouse Hotel outside.
9: But the thing is, it's like,
4: it was just a lot of anger.
9: It was a lot of anger, but the thing is, like, you were recognized by your peers. And so if
4: your peers did the nominations.
9: The peers did the nominations. So if your community didn't nominate you.
4: Oh, dear. Well, on a brighter side, on a more positive.
9: Y'all not gonna jump him.
4: Yeah. And you won't. Because was it Jill Scott? You can't beat me up. So there's that.
9: Mm-hmm.
4: Jordan is cracking up in the studio. But no, I definitely appreciate that. I'm trying to check my time because I know we have to go to break. Let me see. We go to break at 4:41, right? So we have 2 minutes. Wow.
9: Yes, let's talk
4: time
9: about it.
4: Time just moves. Because, all right. So first, I just want to shout out. Tell me you saw this. This whole incident
9: that
4: happened,
9: that,
4: where this car, if you've been on Instagram or you've been on social media, this high speed crash in Center City, he was flying down Logan. Thank you, Jordan, if you're watching on Facebook, he was flying down Logan, ran a light, and then hit a car and injured two pedestrians. I was just certain that you saw that.
9: No.
4: You
9: but honestly,
4: that.
9: I thought
4: okay.
9: that could have just been a random Tuesday in Philadelphia.
4: I mean, it really was.
9: I'm not
4: in
9: laughing.
4: The middle
9: this
4: of
9: is
4: the day.
9: This is something very serious, but we know how Philly people drive. That's all I'm saying.
4: But this is, you know, whether you're familiar with this particular incident or not, you're familiar with the uptick in how reckless driving in Philly is.
9: Oh, 1,000%.
4: Really becoming,
9: I feel like,
4: more
9: I'm in Mario Kart.
4: And more of an issue, despite the Philadelphia Department having almost $1 billion budget. We're trying to figure out who is coming to help us.
9: Who?
4: Because pedestrians are getting hit. Two people were injured in this incident.
9: And you said this was a high-speed chase, right?
4: Well, he was flying down, yeah. I don't know if he was
9: being, like, chased by the police. Because there's also that, too. Like, you know, you have to be a little bit more conscious, especially if you're doing this in, like, a residential area and it's a high-speed chase. You know, pedestrians are going to be around. And Philadelphia is definitely a walkable city.
4: You would have to think more like a human.
9: Yeah.
4: If that were the case.
9: A concept.
4: A whole concept in 2026 that so many people still have not really
9: grasped a concept.
4: And the thing with these situations is they don't care.
9: They don't care.
4: They are going to get out and run if they get in a crash, if they hurt somebody, if they injure someone. We see this time and time again. And that's why in this situation, I just wanted to shout it out, because it was a whole citizen's arrest. People held that boy. Literally, a man had him by his collar.
9: Oh, my God.
4: And would not let him go until police got there. And I just thought that was an act of bravery.
9: It was.
4: You don't know if that young man had a weapon.
9: Exactly.
4: Or what the situation was, what he was Philly running from. You. So just shout out to Philly showing up for Philly, because we just getting tired 1,000%. Of the nonsense. And we have to sometimes step in and be an outstanding citizen. Listen, it's already time for another break, but we have so much more to unpack with Dr. Jasmine Evans. When we get back from this break, you're listening to Unpacking Radio with Eric Cole on WURD 96.1 FM. We'll be right back.
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11: Here is your extended weather forecast for the Philadelphia area. We do have a chance of showers this evening. Otherwise, cloudy skies for the overnight. Lows mid to upper 40s in the city. Low 40s even dipping into the upper 30s in some of the suburbs. Then for tomorrow, it's a mostly cloudy Saturday. A couple of breaks of sun here and there, but definitely a cloudy day for the most part. Highs reaching the low 60s. Sunshine, low 60s for Sunday as well. We get into next week with Monday and sunshine. Highs up around 70. Mostly sunny, a bit breezy on Tuesday, but we could actually hit 80 degrees by Tuesday afternoon. Then showers likely on Wednesday with high temps in the low 70s. I'm Jason Lee with Philadelphia Weather.
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13: There's a May Day rally underway in Center City, affecting roads around City Hall, portions of Broad Street, JFK Boulevard, and Juniper shut down. A good area to avoid. You may be yelling May Day if you're trying to get home in the traffic today. Bumper to bumper on the Schuylkill eastbound for the Blue Route to Belmont, then Boulevard to South, westbound jam there to the Vine Expressway, and Boulevard to Belmont, 95 northbound jam State Line, the Commodore Barry and Vine Expressway to Bridge, southbound stop and go Cotman to the Betsy Ross. Liar to tell a total.
14: 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The Jefferson Rams athletes play with heart, pride, and purpose on the court, on the field, and in the classroom. The Jefferson Rams work to redefine possible.
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6: 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They got me working today.
7: They got you working. Dr. Evan. They got you working.
6: It's really Jordan in there, too. You see how he in there cackling.
7: Got me working.
6: Listen, he probably, you going to slide another one in before we before I get out of here?
8: Maybe.
6: and I have a feeling he's not playing about that either. Listen, Philly Black Pride Honor, we were just talking about before we went to break, mm-hmm. How we celebrate it. You're being honored. 250 yeah. change makers were honored in a space that was rooted in both celebration and resistance.
7: Yes.
6: That is the through line.
7: Mm-hmm.
6: Okay. It's the lesson that we try to teach the outsiders too.
7: Okay. Okay. Yes.
6: Because that's really, you talk about the agenda. The agenda is really resistance.
7: The agenda is resistance.
6: And that's what queer really stands for. It's I know some people get about it when it's less about the bedroom.
7: It's less about the sexuality.
6: It's about how I come to and interact and how spaces interact with me
7: 1,000%.
6: As a black person, as a black man.
7: 1,000%. And I think we also have to realize that living as your authentic self in a white, heteronormative, dominant society, being black is already political. Right,
6: very
7: just
6: much.
7: Like living your life as a black person is already political,
6: and,
7: but also
6: revolutionary.
7: As a black queer person, it's even more political radical and revolutionary, because you're getting this pushback not only from these dominant societies, but also from your own communities. But we still show up for our communities.
6: The call be ringing real, the phone ringing real loud.
7: Real loud. And so it was just so beautiful to be among, you know, like my peers, those of us who are out here doing the work, resisting.
6: Put the photo up, Jordan. I got unpacking number two. Add that to the stage.
7: Oh my God.
6: So we can show the people what it was looking. Look at you. That was Sterling, who was just on.
7: Yes.
6: Sterling Grimes from left to right. If you're looking on Facebook, we have Sterling Grimes. We have Josh Odom. We have you, Dr. Jasmine Evans. We have
7: Kobe.
6: I was like, is that Kobe right
7: there?
6: That's Kobe. Shout out to Kobe, a well-known Philly content creator.
7: 1,000%.
6: And then Marquise Richards. Who's been here on the show as well.
7: Absolutely.
6: Host of Keeping It at a Bean.
7: Real quick, y'all, don't look at my feet. My feet was hurting, so I had changed into sandals, but I was wearing heels.
6: Very classy base.
7: Don't look
6: at my feet. I grew up in the, you know, the early 90s and in the 2000s. Aunties always had a pair of slides.
7: You know, because you always have to have them slides.
6: You walk out the house, you got your pumps on, sure.
7: Yes.
6: You go around the event with your pumps. You know who else does that?
7: Who?
6: Our beloved mayor. Do you notice? Like,
7: no.
6: she does that. And she usually matches them up, so I saw one picture that was posted the other day. She had on red pumps, and then you notice in other pictures she had on red slides.
7: Yeah.
6: You got to switch the game up sometime before the game switch up on you.
7: Oh, okay. Because I would have been in there barefoot. I got a pedicure. It's fine.
6: It's hard out here. But it was really a space to really honor the ongoing fight for visibility.
7: Yeah.
6: The ongoing fight for equity in our communities, in our homes.
7: Yeah.
6: You know, where we, and it just felt good to be there. Word Radio did a broadcast, and then I was manning the merch table. So I really didn't feel like I got to see a lot of the opening reception at all. But
7: your work was
6: it was
7: felt.
6: For y'all.
7: Your work was felt, though.
6: That part.
7: Yeah, your work was felt. It was a beautiful event.
6: And shout out to all of Word Radio who came out. The producer, Monica was there. Terry, thank you for just, you know, organizing everything. Ashanti, I know you wanted to be there and couldn't be there. She was there last year. Just shout out to Word Radio for committing to making this happen.
7: 1,000%.
6: Every year, because they don't have to.
7: They don't have to. And shout out to PLC, because she was also there, and she was also recognized.
6: Come on. So, yeah. Listen, Word listeners, if you listen Friday mornings, we have PLC. She comes on at 11 a.m. She has her show every Friday.
7: Shout out to her.
6: She was also a change maker who was honored.
7: Yeah.
6: So, it just feels good to be among the people and be in places where, you know, where I'm growing and where I'm showing up in leadership. You don't leave your people behind.
7: 1,000%. We build up by building across.
6: That's what Issa Rae said.
7: And I will quote her all day, every day.
6: Every single time. Let's go ahead and move on to our next topic. The Supreme Court of the United States Voting Rights Act impact.
7: Yeah.
6: The recent Supreme Court decisions around the Voting Rights Act are being described as a setback, but it's really more than that.
7: Yeah.
6: It's really more than that, because what we are having to contend with as a Black community right now is that we haven't had a consistent, what, 5 decades? Of voting rights.
7: Yeah. But even if you look at the way that that act is written, it says that this will go on for like a set amount of time. It can be decades, it can be years, but it was never permanently enshrined in law. And so that's why they're chipping away at it.
6: And that might have been the ammo.
7: And that was
6: that
7: the
6: was
7: ammo.
6: Used, because their whole justification is racism is over.
7: Yeah.
6: We don't need, same thing for DEI. They say racism is over all the time while being racist.
7: Exactly. And they try to find new ways to. So they're like, you know, the old ways that we were able to be racist and have these behaviors and values, we can't do that anymore. That's over. But we're now finding more ways, more subtle ways to do this. And we can see from Roe versus Wade to even this, our rights are slowly being chipped away at. And we're not, to me, I don't think we're doing enough to resist these things, right? So it was like, you know, we'll have these protests nowadays, like the No Kings Day and things of that nature. But whenever we look at these social movements, right, especially from like the civil rights movement and things of that nature, these protests, they were so effective because there were sacrifices that were made. People were putting themselves on the line. And the last time we saw that was Black Lives Matter. Right?
6: Yeah.
7: So, and we actually saw really effective change come from that. But those protests still have to continue to come, like, still continue. Mm-hmm. But also, you know, after this last election, black women in particular, black queer people in particular, have said, we're taking a step back. And I think that we're starting to see that now in these protests. It's more of like a dance party than it is actually fighting for things. They're not organized. We're not asking for certain things. We're just saying, we don't like Trump. We know that. What are your demands? How are you holding this government accountable? Where's your criticism of what they're actually doing? And it's giving, you know, when everybody posted those black squares on Instagram, that's so what it's giving. It's very performative.
6: Yeah.
7: And so, you know,
6: you're unpacking a lot of fundamental things that, you know, as we're running out of time, I have to have you back on the show so we could finish really, you know, even if you're available next week, we're gonna have to talk.
7: Oh yeah, cool.
6: And also talk about the femicide issue. I would really like to spend some time doing that with
7: you. Really need
6: but
7: to
6: we
7: talk
6: need
7: about
6: a whole
7: this.
6: Show
7: we need a whole
6: to do
7: show
6: like
7: to
6: half and half
7: that.
6: We need 30 minutes for each one.
7: Absolutely.
6: But what you're hitting on, and I, you know, as we're going out here in a few minutes, I want us to unpack for the people is protests.
7: Mm-hmm.
6: Right. And for us to really start thinking about how we want to utilize our protests and how we want to utilize our resistance.
7: Absolutely.
6: I've always been of the mindset that we live in a capitalist, mm-hmm. white supremacist
7: 1,000%
6: society that cares about this,
7: mm-hmm.
6: could give a no cares about our feelings.
7: Yeah.
6: At all.
7: At all.
6: And I feel like we have to do more at hitting these companies, these organizations, these big corporations, these organizations in their pockets. That's the only thing they care about. But why are we not protesting? Why is our protest not showing up at the bottom line?
7: Because
6: it shouldn't have, Target was the only Target.
7: I'm about to say, but people still shop at Target.
6: Listen, I actually had to go in like a week ago, which is actually fine. I talked about this on the show.
7: Mm-hmm.
6: The point was to divest.
7: Yes.
6: If you have to go once a year, or mm-hmm. you had to make an emergency stop, I'm not pressing nobody for that. Do what you need to do, because for some people, that's, you may not have many options at all.
7: This is
6: you
7: very
6: have to
7: true.
6: Go. The idea is that we collectively stop
7: mm-hmm.
6: the ongoing investment in the pouring in of dollars into a company that is not supporting us or looking at us like we're human.
7: Yeah.
6: Right. So I had just tennis balls.
7: Mm-hmm.
6: You can't buy them everywhere. There's only online at the tennis store, obviously, and then Target has tennis balls. So I said,
7: there's a Dick's Sporting Goods somewhere.
6: She gonna leave me in the last few minutes, but I just wanted to say,
7: here's the thing.
6: I wanted to say that I went in there just to get it,
7: mm-hmm.
6: and I said, oh my God, there's so many black people.
7: Yeah.
6: In here that are still shopping, even though we made a dent. I mean, we've seen the numbers.
7: Mm-hmm.
6: You know, Target is like Kmart now.
7: So here's my thing,
6: mm-hmm.
7: right? So the thing about these protests is they only work if we are all on one accord. Now,
6: and we're not.
7: So I am making exceptions for people who are in food deserts, people who do not have, you know, like certain stores around them and things
6: Sounds
7: of that
6: like
7: nature.
6: Philly.
7: Because, you know, that is an issue, and those are things that we need to talk about. But again, when we look at the Montgomery bus boycott, they didn't, no one got on them buses. But what did they do? They actually had survival programs set up in the meantime, in between time.
6: And that's what we don't
7: have.
6: That's the part that's
7: so, for example, if you need to go into a Target, why do we not have a community program in place that says, we're still not shopping there, I will go X, Y, and Z for you to get you whatever you need? The thing is, people don't like being inconvenienced because we're in a very individualistic society. No one thinks about communal responsibility and things of that nature. And so whenever we talk about sacrifice, this organization, like, and really going out of your way, inconveniencing yourself to help your community and those who are unable to participate in these ways,
6: absolutely,
7: we need to really have those conversations. And until we do, you know,
6: I think it's a lot more stories we need to put on the list.
7: Yeah.
6: A lot more places that we need to put on the list in terms of boycotting our dollars. But that's where the work is.
7: That's
6: and we'll continue to unpack that. Dr. Jasmine Evans, thank you for being here.
7: We don't have to come back. We don't have to do a part two.
6: We have things that we need to talk about.
7: Yes.
6: Producer Jordan, resident Jordan of Unpacking, thank you for being here again every Friday as you are doing your thing. Unpackers, thank you for listening. This was another week, another episode of Unpacking. Thank you for tapping in and unpacking with us. I'm your host, Eric Cole. 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
7: Bye, y'all.
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1: After the Supreme Court destroyed what was left of the Voting Rights Act, black folks found ourselves in a familiar spot, stuck between a rock and a hard place. The rock is an administration that's done everything it can to tell us we're not wanted. The hard place is the notion that we ought to give up on America. Because anyone with half a brain stays away from the pain of heartbreak, avoids the strain of rejection, lets go of bad relationships, and yet here we are, sending America text messages when she clearly doesn't want to talk. But we'll do that old song and dance we've done from the time we arrived on these shores. We'll be America's conscience. We'll serve as a constant reminder. We'll call out America's nonsense and pray that this time things will be different. But we won't be begging America to come back to us. We won't be sending flowers and candy. We'll simply keep chipping away at the rock because the hard place can't hold us for long.
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0: Welcome to Solutions on WURD, Progressive Black Talk Media. We're live on location this week. 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And if you're a regular listener, you've been tuning in the last several weeks. We have been live on location at the Black business corridors throughout the city of Philadelphia. I am joined today by the Solomon Jones of Wake Up With Word, co-hosting with me today.
1: Hey, Amadi.
0: Hey, how you doing?
1: I'm good. How you doing?
0: I'm good.
1: Welcome to my hood.
0: Okay, this is your hood.
1: Oh, absolutely.
0: All right. Well, it is a beautiful, beautiful day. There are a lot of vendors out here setting up shop on the sidewalk. So if you are in the area, or even if you're not in the area, you should come on down and visit us. See this live broadcast. Check out all the wonderful vendors who are out here. And we are in front of Eatable Delights right now. And we are very happy to be joined by the owner of Eatable Delights. And
1: David Sims.
0: And you are one of the pioneers here on this business corridor. Tell us, first of all, just tell everybody about your business,
2: okay,
0: what you do, what you offer, and then talk a little bit about your history on this block.
2: Okay, well, first of all, I'd like to say thank you to WURD for bringing this to Wadsworth Avenue. We love the fact that your listeners listen.
0: Yes.
2: I've advertised with a lot of different media outlets, but I always get the most results for WURD. So first of all, I'd like to say thank you. I don't know if I can qualify as a pioneer, but I've been here now 7 years. Prior to being here, I was on Ridge Avenue, and prior to being on Ridge Avenue, I was on Lehigh Avenue. So in business now 30 years, but really excited to be a part of this vibrant corridor. I would like to start off by saying thank you to all the vendors that have come out today, that have taken their time, their work, their treasures, and their talent to be able to give back to this neighborhood.
0: Talk about the journey. So you've been in business for over 30 years, and you've ended up here on this block. But just talk through the journey step by step, the different locations, how you built your following over the years.
2: So my business started in a 2-bedroom apartment in a little building in Logan called Harmony House.
0: Okay.
2: And at that time, I just catered out of the apartment. And then from there, I went to Windrum Avenue. From Windrum Avenue, I went to Ridge Avenue. I went to Lehigh Avenue. I had a small breakfast spot named David's Place Restaurant. And what ended up happening was it just grew. I did a breakfast spot and a restaurant spot. I always brought people along with me. I'm happy to say I've been knowing Solomon now for over 30 years as well. So it's been a pleasure. It's been a genuine friendship. And then from Lehigh Avenue, we went to Ridge Avenue. When I got to Ridge Avenue, the owner took a good portion of my money and did nothing. So I moved into a shell of a building.
0: Hmm.
2: I was determined to make it. I moved into a bar, then called a Rusty Nail. And then after the Rusty Nail, I got the contract at the Dell. While I was at the Dell, after the summer was over, a lot of people didn't know it, and they know it now, so I can say it. I would go back to the Dell and cook up until the middle of November.
0: Wow.
2: I had the keys, so I went in. And when you're in business, it's about making a way.
0: Mm.
2: So then finally, the owner did part of what he was supposed to do, and then I continued on Ridge Avenue. Ridge Avenue was a bad rental, but it was a stepping stone.
0: Mm.
2: I remember having a ceiling collapse in the middle of a rainstorm.
0: Wow.
2: And saying, I can do better than that. And then I remember there being holes in the ground and the landlord not wanting to repair the brick.
0: Mm.
2: So at that particular time, rats were coming in.
0: Mm.
2: I knew I had to get out because I couldn't take the liability or the shame if one of my employees got bit by a rat.
0: Wow.
2: So then they put the place into the hands of a rental company. The rental company proceeded to evict me even while I was paying my rent.
0: Mm. Wow.
2: And when we finally went to court after three stays, I said, you know what? Give me 90 days and I'll be out. And I started looking and I found this building. There was another caterer here beforehand. And I went to my accountant and I said, can we afford to buy a building? And she said, yes, you can. Mm. We found a building. We made settlement. And I moved in here right before the pandemic on November 15th, 2019.
0: Wow. What a story.
2: Yeah. Yeah.
0: So tell me about the pandemic and how that affected you, because we've been talking to a lot of small business owners around the city, and that was a real turning point for many people. How did you manage to weather the pandemic and continue to survive and thrive to today?
2: Especially new mortgage, only being here 3 months. So I knew something was seriously happening when the NBA shut down, and that was March 12, 2020. Mm-hmm. I had three events that were canceled that weekend. And the next week, I just, before the word was pivot, I just did it. I said, we're going to sell dinners. Mm-hmm. I took all the food that we had purchased for the three events, and I started selling dinners. And then I tweaked it, and I tweaked it, and I tweaked it. And that was how we survived. Once I learned the grant game, and once I learned how to go out and get these funds, and once I found out I was eligible for PPP, all was on and popping then. I can't tell you the amount of grants that I got. Facebook, Enon Tabernacle, the Congressional Black Caucus Foundation, ShopRite, the National Minority Business Association, the City of Philadelphia twice, the State of Pennsylvania twice. So if it was out there, I went after it.
0: Wow.
3: Let me just jump in because David's only telling half the story. Now, I've known David for a very long time. We were neighbors at Harmony House in Logan, right there at 15th and Lindley. And that's when I was dating my wife. She lived around the corner and she's here now. We've been married 25 years.
2: Congratulations.
3: I knew you while we were dating.
2: Wow.
3: Walking back and forth around the corner in Logan, water ice, right?
2: Yes.
3: So, but one of the things that I think that it's important to tell, because you talk about Lehigh Avenue, and of course, you did a book signing for me with my first book.
2: That's right.
3: At David's place on Lehigh Avenue, right?
2: Yes.
3: It was a little hole in the wall. We did. We cramped up, and I did the reading. We sold books, and you sold food, and it was good.
2: Right. But I wanted to make sure you told that part of the story, so I left that out intentionally.
3: So I mean, we did that. And then when I was doing PR for the Salvation Army, I brought you in.
2: That's right.
3: To do some catering.
2: Yes, you did.
3: For them.
2: Yes, you did.
3: When we did our sneaker ball for Man Up PAL, I brought you in and catering for us. You supported a literacy program that I did. The point that I'm trying to make is that the reason that you're succeeding is not necessarily just because of grants.
2: Okay.
3: It's not just because of hustle. It's because as you climbed, you pulled other people along with you.
2: You have to.
3: Right? And that is so important, because when you support others, others will support you. And that's what happened with you. I watched it. I saw you do a coat drive on Ridge Avenue, even as you going through that thing, right? With the building collapsing around you and all of that. You're doing a coat drive to help that community. So all of that is I think, part of the reason why you're being blessed with your business, because you've been a blessing to others.
2: Well, that's what God says we're supposed to do.
3: That's what we're supposed to do.
2: Yes.
3: And you've done it.
2: Thank
3: you. You've done it.
2: Thank you. Thank you for recognizing.
3: Oh, absolutely.
0: Thank you. And I want to bring into the conversation now Pam Rich Wheeler of the Business Center. And you know this man.
4: I sure do.
0: You have played a role in David Sims' success at the most recent stage of him moving to Wadsworth Avenue. Talk a little bit about the relationship, but also just what the Business Center does to help small businesses.
4: Sure. So David, like he said, he moved here during the pandemic. So he reached out to us and he said, what can you do to help me just understand the demographics around here, who would patronize me? I need to create awareness because I'm new around here. And so we did a focus group for him where people came, picked up the food, and put together questions so they could learn exactly about I remember Eatable Delights, you remember? Yeah.
2: Yes, I do.
4: And what you had to offer, so they gave their feedback on the food. He insisted that they had a tasting. So they came and picked it up, and it's, everything still remained remote. And that was the way he was able to get feedback and introduce himself to Mount Airy, you know, and start building his customer base in this area. So basically, that was part of our membership package, which David is still a faithful member of our membership package. And that's just one part of the offering to do assessments, customer assessments, and getting feedback.
0: So talk about what else people get as members of the Business Center. Talk about the full package of what people get and the ways that you support businesses, particularly businesses that are starting out.
4: So just to, you know, summarize what the Business Center does, we assist organizations, adult and youth organizations, to start their business, sustain, and then expand their business. And so with our membership package specifically, that's really designed to, again, help businesses create awareness so they're up and running. And also they get a presence on our website, because many people come to our website that want to learn about our services, but they also want to learn about the other businesses in the community. I was talking to someone yesterday, and they said, yeah, we saw like the top five economic support organizations on the list, and that's how we learned about you on TikTok. I was like, what? So somebody is putting stuff out there about the top five organizations, and we were one of them, so I felt real good about that. So basically, in addition to, you know, helping you create awareness on our website, we offer one-on-one coaching with the package. We help you fill out proposals for grant opportunities to you. And what we end up doing, because this is our community as well, we end up forming a relationship with our businesses. So David, we've done business with David, even though he's a customer, he's a client of ours, we've been a customer of his. And when he has events, we make sure that we have a presence. So that's how the ecosystem is created and keeps going. We learn how to support each other and what that means to the community.
3: And because of that work that you've done, you were one of the first people I reached out to when we started building the Black Agenda, because it really was about economics and making sure that the money circulated within our community. And I knew that you had the connections with the businesses within our community, not just from seminars and workshops and that type of thing, but really that one-on-one work that you've done with so many businesses in our community. How important is that, to do that one-on-one legwork in the community with businesses as they are trying to thrive?
4: I mean, that is so important, Solomon, because, you know, a lot of times when people come into our office, they might say, you know what, I am so afraid. I don't know if I can do this. Mm-hmm. You know, my family has told me I need to keep that 9 to 5.
3: Yeah.
4: You know, so we are that source of encouragement. But before they take that leap, the other type of service we offer is a business plan, because we want you to have a roadmap. We want you to understand what you're getting into. We want to make sure you know if it's feasible or not. So we offer a business plan course. It's totally virtual. And you also get to interact with other people. So you get to interact with your peers. And I am fortunate that we have a team that is really passionate about their work. And so that makes me feel good. As somebody who's come from corporate America, and, you know, I was like, wow, if I died tomorrow, could I say that I was doing something that I really was being impactful? And I really couldn't say that. And I'm driving up and down 95. I was like, right. I get hit by one of these Mack trucks. I could say I made a lot of money, but can I say I made an impact in my community?
3: Yeah.
4: Right. And I grew up, you know, not too far from here on Gilbert Street, and my grandfather was a block captain, and my first introduction to community, I saw the work that he did in terms of making sure that, you know, just the children had a place, not only to play, but he made sure they put a basketball up at this place we call the Circle, You know, he knew everybody gathering around. He's like, well, what do they do when they gather? We got to put the basketball net up. The street went two ways. He's like, that's not safe. It's got to go one way. So just that sense of community and looking out for your neighbors. And I think it translated for me into the business, small business world, and working with each other. Like, it's an exchange where we exchange services. And David checks all the boxes.
2: Well, let me say this about exchange of services. I'm good friends with Bondell's Rental Brown, and like I always say to her, a relationship, a good relationship or a great relationship is one of reciprocity. I shouldn't be doing everything for you and you not doing anything for me. That's just how life is. And my biggest philosophy is, and the reason that the vendors are here today, what's most important is I sit down at a table and there's a pie and it's eight slices. I can't eat all eight slices, so why not invite people to the table with me?
3: Mm-hmm. Yeah. Mm-hmm. Is that why you made me come to Blondell's book signing?
2: Absolutely.
3: He called me up like, Sal, I need you to come to... All right, man, I'll
4: beat it.
3: David
4: will do
3: that. I'll beat it. You know, and I knew Blondell from working in city council and admired her work and her hustle and all of that, man. And so we do. We have to help each other. I think that's what business is about, especially now.
2: Yes.
3: Especially, you know, they just did a thing to us at the Supreme Court. They just they did a thing to us, right?
2: Yes, they did.
3: And so we have to realize that we have to do what our ancestor did, and we have to work together.
2: Yes.
3: We have to work together.
2: Yes.
0: And that is so important, the collaboration, the reciprocation, the partnership, the relationship building. I think a lot of times people are taught, you know, that business has to be in competition. It's all about competition in our system, in our capitalist system, competing against other people. But it's really about collaborating.
2: Sure.
0: That makes the pie bigger for everybody.
2: Yes, it does.
0: Well, we are up on our break, and we are speaking with David Sims, owner of Eatable Delights, and Pam Rich Wheeler of the Business Center. We are shopping the block in Mount Airy on Wadsworth Avenue right now as part of WORD's Ready, Set, Grow initiative. We are focused

0: I see plants being sold. I see desserts being sold. I see adult day services being advertised out here. And I can't even, I mean, there's so many vendors out here, it's hard to see. So come on down and join us. We're on Wadsworth Avenue, a couple blocks off of, Cheltenham Avenue.
1: Yep.
0: Mm-hmm. So, and you know, if you're familiar with this area, the density of this particular couple of blocks, there's so many businesses on here that we're going to be talking to many of the owners today on solutions. We are sponsored by the Bellwether District, PICO, Visit Philadelphia, and the Pennsylvania Governor's Advisory Commission on African American Affairs. 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
3: Here is your extended weather forecast for the Philadelphia area. We do have a chance of showers this evening. Otherwise, cloudy skies for the overnight. Lows mid to upper 40s in the city. Low 40s even dipping into the upper 30s. Then for tomorrow, it's a mostly cloudy Saturday, a couple of breaks of sun here and there, but definitely a cloudy day for the most part. Highs reaching the low 60s. Sunshine, low 60s for Sunday as well. We get into next week with Monday and sunshine, highs up around 70. Mostly sunny, a bit breezy on Tuesday, but we could actually hit 80 degrees by Tuesday afternoon. Then showers likely on Wednesday with high temps in the low 70s. I'm Jason Lee with Philadelphia Weather.
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4: Extra jam up in Center City. We've got roads closed around City Hall for a May Day rally. I'd steer clear for the time being. On the Schuylkill, just volume, but we're packed eastbound from the Blue Route to Belmont and Boulevard to South, westbound from Vare to the Vine Expressway and Boulevard to Conshohocken. 95 northbound, stop and go Vine Expressway up to Bridge, southbound backed up Cotton to the Betsy Ross, and then approaching Ridley Park to the Commodore Barry. Well, Whitman Chan to New Jersey, down to 42 south at Creek Road. Liar Totella, total.
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11: Hello, Philadelphia. This is Chairman Omar Sabir. Tune in this Saturday from 8 a.m. to 9 a.m. for Conversations with the Commissioners. 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
3: 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We are shopping the block in Mount Airy on Wadsworth Avenue. In fact, we are at 1540 East Wadsworth Avenue, parked right next to Eatable Delights. And we are focusing on supporting Black business corridors through WURD's Ready, Set, Grow initiative. And we are out here. It's a beautiful day. There are lots of street vendors, businesses on this block who have come out. They have tables and tents set up. We have a plant vendor. We have food vendors. We have cake being sold. We have on this side of the street, as well as the other side of the block, we have lots of people out here. And we are talking with small Black business owners about what it takes to survive and thrive in today's economy and the journey in their own business creation. And now we're going to speak to Gail Williams, who is owner of Hearts That Matter Adult Daycare. And we don't often get to talk to people who run an adult daycare. Everybody's associating the word daycare with children. But tell us a little bit about your business, how you started your business, and what exactly happens at adult daycare, people who don't know.
4: Well, first, thank you for having me.
3: You're welcome.
4: I actually started my business in 2016.
3: Okay.
4: So we'll be celebrating 10 years in September.
3: Wonderful.
4: We actually provide services to seniors over the age of 60 that have a medical or physical disability. So people that usually need a home care aide would come to Adult Day. So just like they have a scheduled program at a children's daycare, we have a scheduled program at our Adult Day program. And we take pride in enhancing the lives of the aging adult. So we try to focus on anything that you don't like what you see at a nursing home, you won't see at Hearts That Matters most. In the morning, they come in, they have their breakfast, and then their day starts. We do memory enhancement for an hour from 8:30 to 10. Then we do things you need to know, teaching them about national day, because it's a national day every day.
3: Mm-hmm.
4: We Christian based, they do devotion, sing a song, learn health awareness.
3: Mm-hmm.
4: We focus on making sure we do memory enhancement throughout the entire day.
3: Talk a little bit about the importance of the memory enhancement, because I know, you know, many people in my life, in my family, friends of mine who have parents who are aging or relatives who are aging, and are dealing with memory issues, dealing with beginning stages of dementia or Alzheimer's. Talk a little bit about that.
4: So we do intentional memory enhancement from the time they come in the morning. So when they come, as soon as they finish their breakfast, we have an activity book with word find, spot the difference, connect the dots, easy addition and subtraction put on the do. Everybody have their own person-centered activity book with their name on it so that they can work wherever their strengths are. So if they have, if they're like early stage dementia, we focus on like the easy math and the connected dots. But if they're like in their later stage of dementia, we might have a garden put on the put together, like a puzzle with the colors and stuff. Or we might have something put on to do with their hands to tie a shoe or something.
3: Mm-hmm.
4: Just to meet them where they're at and they feel like they're part of something.
3: Mm-hmm.
4: But memory enhancement is essential.
3: Are there physical exercise type of activities or what are the other things that you do?
4: We do exercise every day. So in our thing you need to know, we do the full group. The full group is devotion, sing a song, exercise, health awareness, tell a little joke, current events. Seniors love to talk about the news. It's like they have homework. They come, wait a minute, when are we going to do current events? Mm. So they'd be really excited about talking about current events.
5: Mm. Let me ask you this, Gail, and those who don't know, I just reintroduced myself. I'm Solomon Jones, here with Amadi. And so Gail, are you building community with these elders? Because one of the things that elders deal with, and one of the things that kind of affects their health is loneliness.
4: Yes, so that's a great question. So we talk about the great thing about having an adult day program, we become family. So we're not a big adult day program. We're an intimate setting. Our capacity is 20. So we find out things before their families. Yeah. We ask them, did anything happen over the weekend that we need to know, that anything happened last night? They come in and tell us when they run out of medicine. They tell us when they fall. We find out stuff before they even tell their families. A lot of times when they need to go to the dentist, when their feet is hurting. I don't know why they don't tell their families first, but yeah, we talk about this type of stuff in our group, any type of health awareness. And they'd be like, oh yeah, that's happening to me. We talk about not being ashamed to wear the pen. Just a comfortable place to talk about health issues.
5: Yeah. And speaking of health issues, are you connected with a doctor or, you know, a medical facility that can deal with some of the problems that you hear about before the family does?
4: Well, in order for them to come to us, they have to have a physical within 90 days of admission and a PPD. And then they have to have an annual physical every year.
5: Mm-hmm. Yes. I guess my question is, are you in contact, you know, with a doctor who works with your facility?
4: Yes.
5: In order to deal with some of the health problems that might come up.
4: So if they tell us about a health issue, we first contact the family.
5: Right.
4: And
5: right,
4: then if it's any kind of problem there, then we'll contact the doctor's office. Yes.
6: Okay. Tell us a little bit about the backstory to this business, because, you know, I'm always curious, like, what inspires you to start a particular kind of business? So what's your story? What's the backstory behind how you came to this idea?
4: Okay, so I started as a CNA back in 2002. I was unemployed and I was able to go to get my CNA license while I was unemployed. And I worked in a nursing home for 7 days. And that's when God planted the seed in my head. This is terrible, you know, because really it was like a factory. All you was doing is getting them up, putting them in a chair, getting them up, putting them in a chair. Fast forward, I started working at Temple Hospital. I worked there for 12 years. Mental health, I worked with a lot of mental health people, seeing the same thing. The same patients was coming in and out of the hospital because they didn't have anybody to really care for them. Then I started working as a substance abuse therapist at Pride. Same thing, you're seeing the same people coming in and out. Then I worked in crisis at Friends, the same exact thing. They just didn't have anywhere to go, anywhere to be educated about quality of life. Mm-hmm. Then I started my Adult Day program.
5: What did you see in the nursing homes? Because I mean, I hear great stories, and then I hear stories that make me cringe. And did what you said encourage you to start your own?
4: So in a nursing home, a lot of times you see people sitting by themselves, sleeping in the chairs, the bed sores. So,
6: oh wow,
4: and you see a lot, and just the shortness of the staff, that they're not able to give quality care, even though you might want to. You just have your caseload is so large, you don't have time to really engage with the clients. So I really take pride in making sure that they have a great day every day. So we do, from the time they sit down, as soon as they finish doing their activity book, we start asking them memory enhancement questions. All right, name a city in Philadelphia. Not name a street in Philadelphia, name a city in Pennsylvania, just to make them think, just to make them feel good. They win tickets throughout the day, and then they're able to go shopping once a month with all the tickets that they won.
6: Mm-hmm. And you said earlier that you limit the number of people you have in your program to 20 at a time.
4: Mm-hmm.
6: And how do you, I mean, that allows you to really have a certain level of quality, because you have a smaller group than you know, the number of people in a nursing home where it's like a volume business.
4: Yes.
6: Where you can really devote time and attention. And how many people do you have working in the facility?

0: say it's made with love, but it's deeper than that. I try to source ingredients that are wholesome and healthy mm-hmm. as possible, right? Okay. We don't use GMO corn. That's one of the things. Like, if I don't feed it to my family, then I don't want it in my business. So mm-hmm. I'm very particular about that. And it comes at a premium price when you do that. You know, I refuse to cut corners in that regard. So that's sort of what we've been known for, is the quality and then the variety, right? So you come into the store and you actually get your popcorn custom made for you while you wait. Okay. Like, they make the flavor. So you can get a spicy buffalo, a barbecue bacon, and I mean, you name it, a Parmesan truffle, you name it, they will make it right there while you're waiting.
1: So they pop the popcorn right there?
0: No.
1: So the popcorn is popped
0: earlier in the day.
1: Okay.
0: We keep it in sealed containers, and then we call it a base batch. So it already has the base on it. They're adding in the flavors. So that's what allows us. And I changed to that model after the pandemic, so we wouldn't have so much waste, because we used to just have all those flavors available in the store. So post the pandemic, we said, okay, let's not be wasteful. This allows us to still give that wide variety without having to throw anything away. So
2: talk a little bit about the pandemic and how you were able to weather that, because a lot of businesses didn't make it through the pandemic. Yeah. So talk about the choices you made to really get through that period.
0: Sure. Well, that was one, us changing to a base batch and then flavoring from there. I also turned my business into curbside pickup. So we did some enhancements on our website where you can go, you know, people were home, they were watching TV. So we advertised to that group of people, and we did curbside pickup. They could pull up right in front of the store and we would bring their product out. They could schedule the time that they were coming. So it just made it easy, and we still continue that practice to this day of offering that curbside pickup. We also did a lot of advertisement. We were on QVC, and my gosh, it was fabulous, but it was scary. I always said I wanted to grow organically, and that was one that kind of put a foot on our neck.
2: That was the real boost, right?
0: Yes. So we have had some really good collaborations. We partnered with a lot of businesses because their employees were home. So we would send out sampler packs that the employees could have while they were doing their team meetings, and then kind of vote on them, and we would post it. So we just tried to keep it creative and fun as possible.
2: And so you have your I was going to say factory. Maybe that sounds like too big of a word, but you have the place where you produce
0: our
2: everything.
0: Our manufacturing facility, yes.
2: Your manufacturing facility. And then you also have a storefront.
0: Yes. Okay. It's all combined in one.
2: Oh, okay.
0: So we have a kitchen, and we make everything right there on site, freshly made. But then we have a retail location, which you come in, you can like pick the container you want. You'll see the sizes. We offer a wide variety of sizes. So you get to customize not only the popcorn flavor, but then what size you want.
2: Okay. And where is your place located, and what are the hours?
0: So we are 119 South York Road, right in Hatboro, about 5 minutes up from Willow Grove Mall, right on the main strip. We're there Wednesday to Saturday, 12 to 5, but we also do events on our food trailer most weekends. So you'll find us popping all around town with our trailer.
2: Okay.
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2: About popcorn. 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And back to you, Gail Williams of Hearts That Matter Adult Daycare. 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
2: HTMM stands for Hearts That Matter.
3: Yes.
2: Okay. All right. We are shopping the block in Mount Airy on Wadsworth Avenue as part of Words Ready Set Grow Initiative, supporting Black business corridors throughout the city of Philadelphia. We are sponsored by the Bellwether District, PICO, Visit Philadelphia, and the Pennsylvania Governor's Advisory Commission on African American Affairs. Come on down and join us out here. We are at 1540 Wadsworth, East Wadsworth Avenue. It is lively. There are a lot of vendors out here on the street, including some of the folks we've been talking to today. And you're listening to Solutions.

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2: Here is your extended weather forecast for the Philadelphia area. We do have a chance of showers this evening. Otherwise, cloudy skies for the overnight. Lows mid to upper 40s in the city. Low 40s even dipping into the upper 30s in some of the suburbs. Then for tomorrow, it's a mostly cloudy Saturday. A couple of breaks of sun here and there, but definitely a cloudy day for the most part. Highs reaching the low 60s. Sunshine, low 60s for Sunday as well. We get into next week with Monday and sunshine. Highs up around 70. Mostly sunny, a bit breezy on Tuesday, but we could actually hit 80 degrees by Tuesday afternoon. Then showers likely on Wednesday with high temps in the low 70s. I'm Jason Lee with Philadelphia Weather.
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3: We're busy with Friday volume. Jen up on the wall, whipping into New Jersey. Down to 42 south at 55. Schuylkill westbound, stopping over to the Vine Expressway and Boulevard to Conshohocken, and eastbound jam, Blue Route to Belmont and Boulevard to South. 95 northbound, stopping over Vine Expressway to Bridge. Southbound jam, Cottman to the Betsy Ross and 420 to Chichester. Blue Route southbound delays Broomall to Media Swath for Lara Tortella. Total
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0: Welcome back to Solutions on WURD, Progressive Black Talk Media. And we are live on location at 5040 East Wadsworth Avenue. We are shopping the block here in, you know, we've been out every week, the last several weeks, in different Black business corridors in the city, highlighting local small businesses, Black businesses and entrepreneurs. And we're very pleased to be here. We are parked in front of Eatable Delights, who is hosting us today. We're very happy. And the benefit of this, too, is that we're getting treats. We're getting deliveries of popcorn, and we have these wonderful looking cookies. Yeah. Talk about that.
13: Oh, yeah, absolutely. So, of course, I'm Solomon Jones. I host the morning show on WURD. And my wife has become somewhat of a celebrity because of these cookies. She is the cookie lady. And so I have some cookies that I purchased for the listeners. And so if you are a regular listener to WURD, come to the table. I have a limited amount, but I will give them away so that you can enjoy these wonderful cookies. We also got this popcorn. I think they're trying to advertise on the table. They got like 5 bags of popcorn on the table from the popcorn lady. So.
0: Yes, it's nuts about popcorn.
13: Absolutely.
0: It's delicious. It's fresh. It's not too salty, and it is perfectly flavored. It's not heavily coated. It's just the right amount of flavoring. So we talk with Black business owners, and now I want to shift to talk to our councilman, Anthony Phillips of District 9, where we are located in the heart of. Welcome to the Solution Show.
14: Thanks, Ms. Braxton. Happy to be here. This is exciting. It really is. I haven't seen this amount of energy on a Friday, and I thank God that Word is doing this, because you are bringing energy to our avenue, and I say thank God. This is amazing.
0: Well, thank you. And just talk a little bit about the importance of this corridor here in your district and the economic activity that happens here, and how this is really a gathering place.
14: No, absolutely. This is one of the last debt working class African American neighborhoods in the city of Philadelphia. And if you know 19150, 19138, this is one of our main shopping corridors where we get get our pizza from, we get our nails done here, and then we also even go and shop at Pat's Caribbean. There's so many different things that everyone can tell you if you live in this area. Wadsworth Avenue is a place to be to get everything. But we're going to continue to bring more incredible businesses to our neighborhood. We're excited that the Pink Plate is here. I know y'all had opportunity to engage with them, or will be. But that's a sit-down restaurant that is drawing people from across the city. And we're so happy for them. We have another soul food restaurant potentially coming down the street there. This new coffee shop. I've been asking since I started on council, how do we lure coffee shops to come to our community? So to see Carla down the street open into the coffee shop. So if you're a Black business, Wadsworth Avenue is the place to be. We have people who want to spend money, but most importantly, support our local avenue and the ventures here. So I want to thank David Sims for organizing this today, because this exactly helps keep our energy alive. Thank you, Word, as well as Solomon and Ms. Braxton.
13: Councilman, you said something important. And, you know, I've been to a lot of business corridors across the city of Philadelphia. There are a lot of businesses, but this is one corridor where a lot of businesses are owned. In some of our business corridors in our community, we don't actually own the businesses. How do we support people who want to start Black businesses and operate them on corridors in Black communities?
14: Absolutely. I think this is where Celine Wilson, who is from the Commerce, comes into play shortly. You'll hear from him. But one of the things that we are trying to do is provide low interest loans and grant programs that can help these businesses who have been here for an extended period of time actually buy the business from an owner. We've, in our district, not in this particular area, but on Fifth Street in Alney, we had Commerce. They supported a business that was, you know, it's our corridor management group. They brought the building from the owner, thanks to the city of Philadelphia. So I think it's just about, you know, getting grants, developing the capital, because you're right. A lot of these businesses that are here, they don't own the building. right? Mm-hmm. And our goal, and by them not owning the building, it takes away from their ability to continue to sustain themselves in the way that we want them to. We do have one black owner that I'm very certain of that owns one of those storefront games down the street, mm-hmm. which is a gaming area where young people, adults can come and just play video games all day long at like $5 or $10 an hour, competitively. That's black owned and unique. Have like a gaming store where people could just come and play, you know, internet games as well as other platform games, which is great.
13: Can we ask the same question to Salim Wilson?
15: Absolutely. So first of all, thank you guys for being here and doing this. Actually, my day off.
13: All right,
15: she grabbed
13: man.
15: Me and sat down.
13: You know, you need I'm to get on. Cookies for the cookie lady. All right, this is your day off.
15: I think it's very, very important that we support businesses not only on the business aspect but on the ownership aspect.
13: Sure.
15: Because what ownership does is it allows businesses to focus more on leveraging and equity, which allow them to sustain through stuff like the pandemic and things like that.
13: Sure.
15: So when we at the Commerce Department, when we think about what small businesses and how small businesses function, we got to think about ownership first. There are a lot of different things that we have, like the CREO program, the Commercial Real Estate Acquisition Loan Program, which I think David went through that program as well, and our in-store forgivable loan program, which that's a program up to $50,000 to $100,000 to help you build out the space. Mm-hmm. So there are a lot of things that we do have at the Department of Commerce where we support small businesses and businesses on corridors such as Wadsworth Avenue. Okay.
0: And I want to ask to both of you, one of the biggest challenges, so ownership is very important, one of the biggest challenges of small business is access to capital to make it, to help you get through the lean times and the ups and downs of the market, times like the pandemic, for example, or other things that happen where you have to do a major capital investment in your building or whatever. Or if you want to expand and scale up your building, you need access to capital. Just talk about what opportunities are available that you can leverage for black business owners.
15: So there are a few things that we do down at the Department of Commerce. Our commercial real estate loan. And we also have what we call the Mayor's Business Action Team. The Mayor Business Action Team are individuals set up in specific council districts and each council district to handhold and walk businesses through situations, start growing, sustaining. One of the biggest things that we've seen is back office. One of the biggest things that the businesses need to understand is the back office need to be in order to go to a bank or to be to any grant program to be bankable or loanable. Mm-hmm. So we work and we focus on those things specifically with the Mayor's Business Action Team. So when the business goes to the bank or they go to the grant program, they have all their financials in order. They understand what a business plan is. They mm-hmm. can give a 5-year performer. Because one thing we need to understand is that when you go to borrow money, bank look at risk.
0: Yes.
15: Are you risk? What type of risk are you?
13: Yeah.
15: So we got to make sure first that the education around back office is in play first. And then we could talk about what suspension and expansion and sustaining and where to go to get these dollars to do it.
13: Mm-hmm. Absolutely. Mm-hmm.
0: Thank you. Any final words from you before we go to our break, Councilman?
14: I just want to say thank you to Word. This is incredible. If you're not here, you have time to get out to this amazing event.
0: Yep.
14: 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Thank you, Solomon, and thank you, Miss.
13: Absolutely.
0: Absolutely. Thank you.
13: Absolutely. Thank
0: and,
13: you.
0: And I'm Amadi Braxton, and I'm here with Solomon Jones of Wake Up With Word. I keep forgetting to introduce you at the beginning of the segment, Solomon. I'm so sorry. I'm like focused on the popcorn. I'm focused on... But do I have my reading glasses on?
13: That's all right. Once you eat that cookie, you'll remember me.
0: Okay. And we are shopping the block on Wadsworth Avenue today as a part of our Ready, Set, Grow initiative here at Word Radio. 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
18: Carmen Woods, welcome to Evening Words, good brother. It's an honor to hear your voice.
19: I'm very optimistic. I'm very thankful to Allah to have my faculties, my health. I still have the will to fight. There are many here who don't have the will to fight. They just gave up, unfortunately. But some of them been blessed and still was able to benefit from the juvenile life thing. And now, what we know about the second degree
20: FBI, Phoenix State Correctional
19: murder situation that's great. Grant some relief to maybe 1,000 or more brothers that's been in these prisons and sisters been in prisons for decades. You know, change is coming. Like, hope is alive by the grace of Allah. And I'm very, like I said, optimistic that my turn is coming. And as I think my daughter, my wife, has told y'all that we have a date coming up soon. And hopefully with this date here, we'll have another date that I hope will be down to have the oral arguments and things of this nature. So we can go ahead and rumble this thing and get it over. Because, you know, the evidence is clear. Innocence is without a doubt. You know, it's beyond a shadow of a doubt that they played games, they hid information, and they targeted me. For whatever reason, they targeted me. I never gave up thought of being in prison, you know, or coming home.
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2: Welcome back to Solutions on WURD, Progressive Black Talk Media. And that was the voice of Shirley Chisholm reminding us to fight for peaceful change and to vote. And I would say not in November, but in May, because May 19th is our primary election here in Philadelphia. And the last day to register to vote is May 4th, which is Monday. So if you are not registered or somebody you know and love is not registered, get them registered and prepared to vote. And the last day to request a mail ballot is on May 12th. So if you plan to mail in your ballot, you better do it by May 12th. Request that vote by May 12th. And of course, Election Day is May 19th. Now, we are live on location. I am with you, joined by Wake Up With Words, Solomon Jones.
3: Hey.
2: We are shopping the block in Mount Airy on Wadsworth Avenue as part of Words Ready Set Grow initiative, supporting Black business corridors throughout the city of Philadelphia. And if you've been listening regularly, you've been hearing us at different locations around the city, key centers of Black business and economic activity throughout the city of Philadelphia. And it's a really important focus for us this year. And we have been interviewing Black business owners here. We're parked right in front of Eatable Delights, owned by David Sims, and that is at 1540 East Wadsworth Avenue. So come on down. There is so much activity now out here, Solomon.
3: Yes, there is.
2: There are tons of vendors out on the street selling popcorn, selling cake.
3: Yeah.
2: Selling plants, mm-hmm. selling food. I mean, it's really lively, active place right now.
3: Yes, it absolutely is. I see the line at the Eatable Delights tent.
2: Yes.
3: Right? I see a event space down the street. And, you know, just this is what our business corridor should look like. This is what it should be about. There are a variety of different businesses, and that makes it healthy. Diversity, believe it or not, is healthy.
2: Yes.
3: Even diversity in business. And so Wadsworth Avenue, absolutely jumping tonight.
2: Yes, absolutely. And the weather is beautiful. It's crisp. Late spring day.
3: Mm-hmm.
2: And we are really happy to be joined by two additional business owners who are on this block. I want to start with you, Carrie. You are the owner of the Pink Plate Cafe. That's directly across the street from where we are right now. Tell us about your business and how long you have been in business and how long you've been on Wadsworth.
4: So I've been on Wadsworth. This upcoming June will be a year.
2: Okay, so you're a new business here. Welcome to the neighborhood.
4: Thank you. I was at Chew and Shelton for about 3.5 years, but Wadsworth is my home and I love it.
2: Okay, tell us why you like this location and tell us a little bit about what you offer at your restaurant.
4: So I am a soul food cafe. We are a full service restaurant, so you can come in and sit down.
2: And sit down,
4: yes,
2: not just do takeout.
4: Exactly. One of our biggest goals was to be in an area where we don't have to travel downtown to get a good meal, mm-hmm. or get like an upscale experience, mm-hmm. And sit down with your family. Mm-hmm. So we serve soul food throughout the week. And then on Saturdays, we also serve brunch from 10 a.m. to 2 p.m.
2: Ah, wonderful. Yeah. Black people love our brunch.
3: Mm-hmm. Yes, we do. Yes, we do. Carrie was on our Wake Up Word on Business segment back in December.
2: Okay.
3: And so you also had, you hosted an event, I think a press conference for the mayor as well.
4: Yes.
3: And so I know that was big for you as a new business owner.
4: It was so funny because they called me like the night before and I thought it was like a prank. I'm like, this is not the mayor. And it wasn't. But it was awesome. And I got to ask direct questions, not only for myself, but for other Black-owned businesses in the area. And my main question was, how do we actually get a seat at the table? You know, we ask questions. You know, we see other resources, but to be in that vicinity and actually sit at the table, I'm like, let's get to the nitty gritty and, you know, see how we can expand and grow and keep our doors open.
3: Yeah, absolutely. Big stuff.
2: So talk about what are some of the ups and downs of your journey as a business owner, because, you know, we know there's twists and turns.
4: Mm-hmm.
2: And then also, of course, I want to hear about, like, what are your specialties
4: okay.
2: that you serve?
4: The biggest challenge, and I was just saying to my mom, which is my business partner as well, and my husband, the biggest challenge is convincing yourself to keep going when it's slow. So, you know, when it's going good, it's going good. Everything is good. But when it's slow, it's like, huh, can I really do this? You kind of question and doubt yourself. So that's been my biggest challenge, just moments. But I just thank God for every moment at this point. I think I'm in a space where even the slow moments give me a chance to sit back and kind of relax.
2: And reflect.
4: Yeah.
2: And what are some of the things that you are known for in terms of what's on your menu?
4: Oh, well, we are really known for our turkey wings and our fried fish. But we have like this amazing special on Wednesdays. It's a $10 meal deal. So you get a choice of fish, chicken, or shrimp and two sides for $10.
2: That is amazing, especially in today's economy.
4: Yes. Yeah. So you're able to feed. For me, I have two sets of twins and a single, so I have a big family. So having a $10 meal deal would benefit someone like me.
3: Wait a minute. What you say? Two sets of twins?
4: Yes.
2: How did you manage that? Wow. Do twins run in your family?
4: Yes, they do.
3: Oh, wow.
2: Wow. Wow.
3: Okay. Amazing. Yeah, we got to patronize her business.
2: Yes.
3: She got a lot of mouths to feed.
2: A lot of mouths to feed. Exactly. So what do you like about being on Wadsworth Avenue?
4: I like that it's really family oriented. Like even the other business owners around me, Mr. Dave, for instance, if I need something, I know I could go to him and say, hey, Mr. Dave, we need this, and there's no problem. You know, I do like that the community they come out and support. Mm-hmm. They come out and support. Yep, and I have my necklace.
3: Yeah.
2: Mm-hmm. Wonderful, beautiful. Wonderful. So I want to pivot to our other guest now, Rhonda Barber from Philadelphia Barber School.
5: Mm-hmm. Pennsylvania.
2: Yeah. I'm sorry.
5: It's all good.
2: There's a typo Barber School. A little typo here. Pennsylvania Barber School.
3: Yeah.
2: Tell us about your business and what you do, because you do a lot. I mean, you just handed me three cards highlighting all the different things you all do. You have different programs for catering to different kinds of people in terms of training them to be barbers. Talk about the history of your business and what you do.
5: Okay. First thing is the turkey wings are the best at Pink Plate. They're my favorite.
2: Oh, okay.
5: And I don't like telling people because they sell out. But so my name is Ron Murray, and I grew up in Mount Airy. Started sweeping hair at 12 years old on Stinton Johnson at Joe's Hair Gallery. I'm 39, so that's how long I've been in the barber game.
2: Wow.
5: I've been cutting hair for 31 years.
2: Wow.
5: Graduated from Tri-City Barber School, and through the grace of God, I've actually opened up about 7 barber shops.
2: Wow.
5: And they've all been through the years, through Mount Airy, West Oak Lane, Germantown, Cheney University. So that's just a little bit of history about me. I've been a barber in the community. And there was no barber school in Philadelphia for like 10 years. So the blueprint was to get a school to try to help people get certified, because I could never hire people with a license. So,
2: oh, wow.
3: Ron, you have done a lot of work in the community. You're being modest. But one of the things that you were able to do with your barber school, which I thought was phenomenal, was that you were able to work with the DA's office in order to bring in youth who have been charged with crimes, teach them how to tell us about that program and how it works.
5: So we have the diversion program, which is through the Philadelphia District Attorney Office, where youth come to our barber school. They do 12 weeks of mentoring, and they get their record expunged.
2: Wow.
5: Most of these youth stay with me. They wind up staying and being a part of the barber team. And we've been doing this this work. It started out just helping kids. Like, the barbershop was a place where you could drop kids off. You could drop your son or daughter off and say, yo, come back later and pick them up.
2: Right.
5: You know, we have activities. So, you know, with my youth, we've graduated over 100 youth since 2022.
2: Wow.
5: Through the Philadelphia Diversion program.
3: That's great.
5: So I'm grateful for that program. Our latest new program that I have that I'm passing out is we're actually accredited by the military now. So we actually have a veteran program where veterans can come to barber school for free. And we also accept the Montgomery GI Bill. So that's something that we just recently just passed inspection with the Veterans Affairs. So I'm proud of that. There's a list of other grants we offer. We offer reentry We offer reentry.
2: Wow.
5: We work with several judges at CJC that give individuals the opportunity to go to jail, barber school.
2: Wow.
5: And
3: I wonder what they pick. What are they?
5: I let them know. I'm not a PO. I'm not a CO or a cop. Mm-hmm. So when a judge calls me and asks me, have you been to school? I'm telling them the truth.
3: I know that's right.
5: But we've been working with Judge Sawyer and other judges for the last 4 or 5 years, and working with Greater Urban League of Greater Philadelphia, which usually offers a reentry grant. So we've been grateful for that. We also are partners with OVR. OVR is a program through the Department of Labor and Industry, CareerLink, that if you have a disability, they will supply a grant for you to go to barber school. So these are the organizations, but the biggest has definitely been my youth through the district attorney office.
3: Yeah.
2: That's amazing. How do you track the people who have been through your program? They stay in touch?
5: More likely they stay with me, because once they graduate, I offer them a job.
2: Oh.
5: My whole blueprint has been, when I get a student, right, like the students are in there now cutting hair, I let them keep the money. Whatever they make, I let them keep, because I want them to feel the process of how it is to make money. Mm-hmm. So 9 times out of 10, when you come through my school, my program, whether you are a youth or an adult, it's up to you. And if you do right, there's only one rule. You got to do right.
2: Mm-hmm.
5: We all fall short or make mistakes, but if you're doing right and you're doing right in the community, you're not a troublemaker, you're not in the streets, Pennsylvania Barber School is the place for you to get your start, for you to get yourself together.
3: Yeah.
2: Wow.
3: You do community events as well.
5: Yes, sir.
3: Hope for Philly is an event that we do at one of our neighborhood schools, Penny Packer, and you bring your students there to cut hair.
5: Yes.
3: Every year, and they cut hair for free at that event. Or you do other events like that. Why is that important to you?
5: Why it's important is the youth need to understand civic engagement. They need to understand community service. I try to teach every student that you get more with an open hand than a closed fist.
2: Mm-hmm.
5: And when I show them the blessings of doing community service, doing free haircuts, like we go to the Otley House, which is in Southwest Philly. We go every other week and do free haircuts for the homeless, all the residents in the homeless shelter.
2: Wow.
5: So a lot of my students, once they see the formula of giving back, it always come back tenfold. Like even right now, I call myself retired from cutting hair, right?
2: Mm-hmm.
5: Because I have people to cut for me. But right now I have a book of like 300 customers, because I was the barber that had no customers. So every time I got new customers, whoever that new barber was, I knew what it was like to be in a barbershop all day and not make money. So I always made sure the new guy or whoever is new, they got to have that feeling of, I did something with the Clippers.
3: Yeah.
5: You know?
2: Right.
3: That's big, because that's barbershop culture.
5: Yeah.
3: Because if you go into it now, I remember it from when I had hair. This was years ago, Amadi. This wasn't recent. Right. But I remember it from going in there and I had my barber, and there was always one guy who didn't have any customers. You know what I mean? And, that's got to be a hard feeling, man. But that's barbershop culture. So the fact that you realize that and direct it to that person, that's big, because you don't see that a lot.
5: Well, that's definitely been, I guess, my secret to success.
3: Mm-hmm.
5: Is just compassionate, knowing how people feel. And, what I noticed about this barber game or a lot of other businesses, people are all for self, right? Mm-hmm. I said, what if I was just to help people, put them on? The more people that I put on, I think I would care more about the barber game in Philadelphia staying in the black community.
2: Yeah.
5: Before it get diversified and, try to get our people licensed.
2: That's amazing. And, it sounds like you are responsible for generations of black barbers coming through your training. That's amazing. Talk a little bit about I just want to go back to this new program for veterans barbers.
5: Okay.
2: Talk about the need for that and what was the inspiration behind that. I mean, yes, you do a partnership with the military to do this, but why this particular way of supporting veterans?
5: So with this particular way, a lot of people don't know barber school is about $20,000.
2: Wow, I didn't know that.
5: Cosmetology school is $30,000.
2: Wow.
5: So going to barber school, you wind up taking out a FAFSA loan, signing your life over, $20,000, $25,000.
2: Yeah.
5: You know, paying back $30,000, $40,000 for a license.
2: Wow.
5: So my, I guess, feeling was, you know, I'm not in this to rob people. Not everybody has $20,000. Not everybody wants to sign their life over, you
2: right.
5: know. So with the veteran program, they allow the veteran to come free, and they also pay the veteran a stipend, like a certain amount to come to school every month. So long as you're approved, and you know, a lot of, matter of fact, one of my teachers, his name is, shout out to Mr. Doug. He was a listener of WURD, Solomon Jones Radio Show.
2: Uh-huh. All right.
5: He came and donated clippers. He donated money. And guess what? I kept him. So he comes and he helps teach every Tuesday. So thank you, Brother Solomon.
3: I didn't get
5: a chance, but I'm like, it's always somebody coming by from WURD at slow times.
3: Yeah.
5: And they're like, here go a check. Or here, you know what I mean? So helping the veterans, I realized like they've been through stuff and they need resources too. So,
2: Beautiful.
3: We got to come get some of those turkey wings though.
5: I was just thinking about that.
2: I'm like, my show is on Fridays, 5 to 7. By the time I'm done, I'm famished. I'm like,
5: you got to come ahead.
2: Well, yeah. Well, I do plan on going to the pink plate, Carrie, after this. One question for each of you before we have to go to break. If you could think back to the beginning of your business when you were just starting out, what advice would you give that version of yourself, knowing what you know now?
4: I would say to myself, fear is good.
2: Fear is good.
4: Fear
2: okay,
4: is good.
2: Interesting.
4: Being scared is good.
2: What do you
4: I
2: mean?
4: Found
2: Expound
4: myself when I had a fearful moment of expanding or getting a brick and mortar. I'm like, I don't think I should do it. I'm down on myself. But that's when the most creative ideas came about I was fearful. So being fearful is a good thing.
2: Wow, interesting. I love that. Great. And what about you?
4: Yeah.
5: I would tell myself real simple. Don't look back.
2: Mm-hmm.
5: Just don't look back.
3: Yeah.
2: Say a little bit more about that.
5: What I mean by don't look back is being a business owner, it could get rough, it could get tough.
2: Okay.
5: We go through moments where we might not have no students or you might not sell. I know you're always selling turkey wings, but it'd be a moment where it's like, I did all of this. Did I do all of this to go in debt? Did I do all of this for people to take advantage of me? Did I do all of this just to look like I'm something?
2: Mm-hmm.
5: And there was moments like that I had to really dig deep and remember that I'm blessed. I'm more fortunate than other people, you know. Just picking it back off one of your last questions about why do I like Wadsworth Avenue?
2: Mm-hmm.
5: And this is the truth that before Mayor Sherrell left, she set a tone up here of no nonsense, that is business, and that black people, we can thrive.
2: Right.
5: So one of the things I tell myself is I made it to the promised land. Wadsworth.
2: Wow.
5: The top of the food chain. So I wanted to shout that.
2: Okay, thank you. So before we go to break, just each of you say where your business is located and how people can be in contact with you. Where they can find you.
4: So we are the Pink Plate Cafe. We're located at 1525 East Wadsworth Avenue. You can find us on Instagram, TikTok, and Facebook at the.pink.plate.cafe.
2: Okay.
4: Our store phone number is 267-766-6749.
2: So if you want to order ahead those turkey wings, that's the number you call.
4: Yes.
2: Okay. And Ron, where are you located? And if people want to get enrolled in your barber school, what do they do?
5: Okay, I'm right across from Pink Plate. I'm at 1528 Wadsworth Avenue, Philadelphia, PA 19150. You can go on our website, which is pabarberunion.com, or you can call the school, which is at 215-251-0524. 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
2: Thank you both so much. 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And I am with Solomon Jones of Wake Up With Word. Our sponsors are Bellwether District, PICO, Visit Philadelphia, and the Pennsylvania Governor's Advisory Commission on African American Affairs. Stay tuned and come on down here if you want to get in on the action. It is live up in here on Wadsworth Avenue. 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We'll be right back.
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6: Here is your extended weather forecast for the Philadelphia area. We do have a chance of showers this evening. Otherwise, cloudy skies for the overnight. Lows mid to upper 40s in the city. Low 40s even dipping into the upper 30s in some of the suburbs. Then for tomorrow, it's a mostly cloudy Saturday. A couple of breaks of sun here and there, but definitely a cloudy day for the most part. Highs reaching the low 60s. Sunshine, low 60s for Sunday as well. We get into next week with Monday and sunshine, highs up around 70. Mostly sunny, a bit breezy on Tuesday, but we could actually hit 80 degrees by Tuesday afternoon. Then showers likely on Wednesday with high temps in the low 70s. I'm Jason Lee with Philadelphia Weather.
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7: We still have a lot of volume to get through. We're jammed on the boulevard northbound, Schuylkill to Broad. Then further north, stopping over Rising Sun Avenue to approaching Somerdale Avenue with a crash. The center lane is blocked. 95 north on heavy Bartram to Broad Street and Girard up to Bridge. Southbound backed up Cotton to the Betsy Ross and 420 to the Commander Barry. Eastbound Schuylkill Jam, Blue Route to Belmont and Boulevard to South. Westbound Jam approaching University to the Vine Expressway. 482 south delays off the Walt Whitman to Creek Road. Liar to tell.
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17: 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Y'all mouths made to sing praise directly into the Creator's ear. Y'all be God sent. 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Y'all be prophet. So I be mining the gems that are hidden deep in your melanin, marveling at your excellence, how it's effortless that y'all set trends. Y'all the definition of intelligence.
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0: 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We are on location live shopping the block on Wadsworth Avenue in Mount Airy. We are part of Word's Ready, Set, Grow initiative supporting black businesses and black business corridors around the city of Philadelphia. And we are very pleased to be here on Wadsworth Avenue today. I am joined by Solomon Jones of Wake Up With Word.
1: What's up, y'all? All right.
0: And it is really live down here right now. I mean, when we started, Solomon, it was, you know, stuff was starting to happen.
1: Right.
0: People were putting their tables out. But now it's like packed. You can't even get through the sidewalk.
1: Yeah.
0: There's so many businesses out here. People are selling desserts and plants and cookies and cake and I don't know what's going on down
1: there.
0: That's an
1: event. That's an event.
0: There's an event space happening.
1: There's an event space, a couple of spaces of that.
0: Okay, beautiful.
1: On this block. Just a real diversity of businesses here, and it's a healthy business corridor with a lot of businesses, the majority of them, in fact, black owned.
0: Yes, absolutely. We're sponsored by the Bellwether District, PICO, of Philadelphia, and the Pennsylvania Government Advisory Commission on African American Affairs, who is behind us doing this focus on black business corridor. And we're really pleased now to talk to two business owners who are in this area. And let's start with you. You are known as the Cake Lady. The Philly Cake Lady.
2: Yes.
0: But your given name is Anitria.
2: Yes.
0: Talk about your business. You sell cakes, but what is special about your business?
2: Well, I specialize in custom cakes. So 3D cakes, big sneakers, purses, basketballs, you know, all of those specialty kind of cakes. And also our number one flavor is the pistachio cake, which I just gave the two of you.
0: Yes, during next break, that'll be gone. Thank you.
1: That's a big hunk of cake.
0: It is a big hunk of cake.
1: Okay, how much you selling these slices?
2: They are $8.
1: They're $8.
2: Yes, because they're so big.
1: They are huge.
0: They're absolutely huge.
1: All right. Go ahead, Amadi.
0: No, I was just saying during the break that we've been doing this for the last few weeks on Solutions, coming to these different corridors focused on black business. And this is the first one where I've gotten so many treats from the business owners. We have the popcorn. We have the cake. We have your cookies.
1: That's right.
0: The Cookie Lady cookies from your wife.
1: Yeah.
0: But tell us a little bit about your history with, you know, developing your business. What was the inspiration? When did it start? How long have you been doing this?
2: Well, I've been doing this for 17 years, and I started out of my home. I started wedding planning.
0: Okay.
2: And my bride kept saying she wanted some edible cookies for her favorites. And I said, where am I supposed to get this from? Someone told me to go to my local craft store, and I did. And they said to take classes, but they had canceled the classes. And they said, well, we're doing cake classes. And I didn't want to do cakes. I wasn't a baker or anything like that. But then she said, well, we'll teach you the cookie concept in the class. And so as I began to take the class, and I really didn't want to take it, but as I took it and I had to do homework, I kept messing up one night, and then I prayed. I said, Lord, help me. I've spent so much money messing up tonight. And I heard a voice say YouTube. And when I YouTubed it, all of these big, beautiful cakes came up. And I said, if I do, these are the times that I'm going to do. And the sky was the limit after that. I just took off.
0: And so how did you make the transition from baking from out of your house to having a storefront?
2: So once I outgrew my home, because in the beginning, I didn't have the money and the clientele and all of that to, you know, move out. But once I outgrew my home, then I was like, you know what? It's time to get a storefront. So I got a storefront on Cottman Avenue for 12 years. And I just closed it not even a year ago because, one, I want to own my own building. Mm. And so, you know, as the rent continued to go up, David Sims opened up his commissary kitchen to me and said, well, you could come and work here. So I've been here working out of his kitchen.
0: Oh, wow. That's beautiful. And, you know, in all the conversations we've been having, Solomon, we've been hearing over and over again the collaboration, the partnership, the support, the mutual support, the reciprocity, as David talked about.
1: Right.
0: And just how important that is in developing a corridor like this that is so vibrant.
1: It is vibrant. And the interesting thing is that many of these businesses and business owners, you know, I've talked to before. You are on my show when you had your business on Cottman Avenue.
2: Yes, when I first opened.
1: Right, and we talked about the fact that your business was right down the street from my high school,
2: mm-hmm.
1: Northeast High School that I went to. And so the relationships between the businesses, how does that translate to more business in the community?
2: It is everything you need.
1: Okay.
2: It really is. Even last night, I went to the sneaker ball. I helped a friend of mine. She's a caterer as well. She introduced me to other people. David takes me on networking events all the time. I meet people. Then your names are spoken in rooms that you don't even know about.
1: Yeah.
2: And then business just starts coming, and then it multiplies. When David has a catering job, I do the treats for it. And people are like, where did you get this cake from? And then that's more business, and then it just snowballs from there.
1: Yeah.
0: Beautiful, beautiful. Now, I want to pivot to you, Ms. Carla Hayes.
3: Yes.
0: You are getting ready to open up a business on this block. Is that correct?
3: Yes, it is.
1: Yes.
0: Tell us about Carla's Coffee House and when we can expect it, and what is the inspiration for your business?
3: Well, you guys can expect it to be open sometime in August.
0: Okay.
3: And what inspired me to do it is, first of all, this is a neighborhood that I raised my children in for 40 years.
0: Okay.
3: So everybody in this neighborhood has been a parent and a loving person to my own children, and I felt the need to give back. I'm also a foster parent, so I've been fostering for 12 years.
0: Beautiful.
3: So it's in my heart to give. I'm a giver, not a receiver, and I like to see people happy, you know, and I started gardening. I even got myself 9 chickens, and I started finding peace in my life.
0: Wow.
3: And when it started feeling good and I got a relationship with God, I wanted to make sure that everybody got a chance to know the same God that I know, mm-hmm. because it's a nice place. And so I started growing herbs, and then I wanted to make tea, and I wanted something warm to drink because it was very soothing. And I felt like this is what the community needs. They need something warm to drink. They need a relaxation place. They need a place to feel safe.
1: Yeah.
3: They need some jazz. They need some spoken words. They need some open mic.
0: Okay.
3: We need bingo. We need a place that we can come together and conversate. And
1: she done went from herbs to open mic to bingo. You done put
3: exactly.
1: it all together. And it's a coffee house. That's going to be right down the street.
3: It's called Coffee House because I want everybody to feel that they're at home. And
1: yeah.
3: They're at my house.
1: That's beautiful.
3: And I'm going to piggyback off of what this woman said, how it's so supportive. So right now, I've been looking at a lot of places to buy my pastries from, but I don't have to look any further.
1: There you go.
3: You understand?
0: Oh, see, this is an example of the collaboration we're
1: go.
0: Talking about.
3: And Wadsworth has a lot of black businesses here. It's like Wall Street over here for us.
0: Mm.
3: And we're building.
1: Yeah.
3: And we're going to stick together because we're a family.
1: Yes.
3: We all have something in common. We all want to see each other win.
1: Yeah.
3: We want to all be happy and at peace. And we don't want to look over our shoulders. We want our children to be happy. And this is the place for it. Wadsworth is really nice.
1: I love it. I love that whole concept. So you're looking to do some sports.

0: Yeah.
1: Okay. Beautiful.
0: That's me.
1: So where all the plants and stuff are outside.
0: Yeah, the herbs.
1: Okay.
0: And they're free.
1: Mm-hmm. Wonderful. Wonderful.
0: There's some tomato trees and plants over there and some herbs if anybody's interested.
2: Oh, that's beautiful.
1: You're giving them away.
0: That's all a giveaway. Everything I have today is a giveaway.
1: Wow. Wow. I keep pointing down there and saying, oh, plants are for sale down the street. But they're free, everybody. So come on down here to Wadsworth Avenue and get your free plant as well as, purchase some of the other items that are out here. Talk about a little bit. I just want to ask you, Ms. Carla, a little bit more about the community space that you're trying to create, because, you know, when you have a place where people can come and sit down and relax together, that's so important.
0: So I was always wanting everybody to be comfortable. So this is why I made it feel so much at home. Mm-hmm. And this is why I wanted to have something where they can be relaxed. And that's why I said I wanted to smooth jazz. And also, I am a vinyl collector, so we will be playing vinyl from out of there.
1: Wow. Ooh.
0: Yes, I have over 1,000 albums over there.
1: Really?
0: Yes, ma'am.
1: Okay. So you have quite the music collection.
0: Absolutely.
1: Wonderful.
0: Absolutely. I have something that's going to fill everybody's soul. Old school, hip-hop, R&B, neo soul, jazz. Anything you can think of is there.
2: Wow. I want to hear that vinyl. I want to hear that little hiss.
0: Well, I have a record played out there, and I'll let you hear some. I got some Etta James up here.
2: All right, I might have some vinyl for you, because I got some records that I recently inherited that I might want to give away. So we'll talk.
0: Okay.
2: We'll talk, okay?
0: Yes.
2: All right.
0: Thank you.
1: Wonderful, wonderful. Well, look, before we go to our next break, I want to give each of you an opportunity to just say where, if people want to find you, where do they find you? How do they get in touch with your business? Go ahead.
3: So if
1: Philly
3: you are,
1: Cake Lady.
3: Thank you. If you are on socials, it's Philly Cake Lady. And my telephone number is 215-722-2250.
1: Okay. And Ms. Carla?
0: And my website is Carla's Coffee House. Philadelphia.com. And also, if you ride past 1548 Wadsworth Avenue, you can just put your phone right towards the shop and everything will pop up on there for you.
1: Wonderful. We are live on location at 1540 East Wadsworth Avenue. We are right by Eatable Delights. Owner Dave Sims was on earlier, and you hear his name come up over and over again when all these other business owners talk about the way that he has supported them to develop their businesses and bring up their businesses. We are part of the Ready to Grow initiative. We are supporting Black business corridors and putting the focus on Black business corridors throughout the city of Philadelphia. I'm here with Solomon Jones of Wake Up With Word, and you are listening to Word Radio 900 AM 96.1 FM. Right back.
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2: All right.
5: AURN News.
6: I'm Ebony McMorris. A federal judge has ordered the Justice Department to explain why it raided a Black majority county that indicted Donald Trump, and it has until 5 p.m. to answer. Fulton County, Georgia is home to Atlanta and the jurisdiction where District Attorney Fonnie Willis indicted Trump in 2023 for trying to overturn his 2020 election loss there. This past January, years after multiple audits cleared the county of any wrongdoing, FBI agents showed up and seized over 600 boxes of original ballots and election records. Fulton County sued to get them back, arguing the raid was retaliation. Civil rights groups warned the seized voter data could be used to purge Black voters from the rolls before 2026. U.S. District Judge John Paul Blay, a Trump appointee, ruled the Justice Department must disclose when the investigation started and when agents began drafting the warrant. For AURN News, I'm Ebony McMorris.
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0: Good afternoon. We are out at our Ready, Set, Grow initiative, and this is the Solution Show with Amadi Braxton. I am Solomon Jones. I'm here with Amadi. We are at Eatable Delights Catering on Wadsworth Avenue.
1: Yes.
0: At 1540 East Wadsworth Avenue, and there are so many businesses and so many of our people out here tonight. Amadi, this is great.
1: Yeah, it's wonderful. And, the generosity, too, of the business owners. I mean, I've been doing this for weeks, and no shade to anybody else, but I've gotten so much food and gifts. And I mean, we have pistachio cake from the Philly Cake Lady. We have popcorn from Nuts About Popcorn, N-U-T-Z, Nuts About Popcorn. Mm-hmm. We were just speaking with Miss Carla Hayes, who's getting ready to open a coffee shop, Carla's Coffee. Right down the street, she gave me a plant. She's giving away plants. This whole show I've been saying, oh, you know, there's a plant, somebody's selling plants. No, they're free.
0: Wow.
1: I just got a tomato plant from her. She has basil plants.
0: Good stuff.
1: And there's tons of activity going on out here. Lots of vendors have set up tables, you know, the businesses have set up tables on the sidewalk. So it's just really lively here.
0: Mm-hmm.
1: I want to invite two more people to close out the show. And let's start with you, Pat Starr of Pat's Caribbean.
2: Yes.
1: So tell us a little bit about your business, where you, well, you're directly across the street from us, because we're parked right in front of Eatable Delights, and Pat's is across the street. So tell us about your journey to owning a business here on Wadsworth Avenue.
2: Okay, well, first, thanks for having me.
1: You're welcome. And
2: thanks to David also for inviting me. But Pat's Caribbean Market, I've been there since 1998.
1: Wow.
2: I've been there for 28 years.
1: Wow.
2: You know, mm-hmm. I realized there was a need for the Caribbean people because Mount Airy has a lot of Caribbean people
0: here.
2: Mm-hmm. So I realized there was a need for it and there was an available space. So I took it and everything went well after that.
1: Wow. So tell us about your store.
2: Okay, well, we have all kind of ethnic stuff inside there, a lot of spices, because a lot of people who go to Jamaica will come back and want jerk seasoning and all different kind of spices. And we have all different kind of teas.
1: Okay.
2: So what's up teas, which a lot of people come from outside of Philadelphia looking for. I have fresh produce from the islands.
1: Okay.
2: And meat, fresh meat, oxtail, chicken foot, cow feet, you know, and goat meat, all of those good stuff. So Pat's Caribbean Market is a place where you have all different kinds of stuff if you want to be different, you know?
1: And you have, you sell hibiscus to make Jamaica tea or sorrel?
2: Sorrel.
1: They call it different islands, but sorrel.
2: Absolutely,
1: because I love to make sorrel tea.
2: Yes, I do have sorrel tea.
1: Okay,
2: you know?
1: wonderful. Yes. And what is it about being in this on this avenue that you like so much?
2: Well, this avenue, when I first came here back in '98, it was extremely busy.
1: Mm-hmm.
2: You know, it went down a little, then it started to build back up since David come around and started. He's the president of the avenue. It started to build back up. So, and again, as I said, there's a lot of Caribbean people in the Mount Airy section and even outside of Philadelphia, because we're close to Wincote and in the Montgomery County.
1: Mm-hmm.
2: So all those people, that's Caribbean Market supplies.
1: Okay. And you want to jump in?
0: Yeah. Look, first of all, I know that what you got is absolutely authentic. I can listen to you and say, I need to get over there and get me some stuff. I love it. What is your most popular herb or spice that people come to get it at your store?
2: Jerk seasoning.
0: Uh-huh.
1: Yeah.
2: You know,
1: yeah.
2: It's very popular. Turmeric, jerk seasoning, and for the tea section, a lot of people are doing soursop because according to them, soursop does something.
0: Yeah.
2: I don't know what. People think it's good
1: for cancer. It has helped
2: them. I'm not sure.
0: We went to the Bahamas and got some soursop tea and they were talking about its health.
2: Yes, benefits, you know. But I don't know the truth behind that.
0: Yeah.
2: You know, but a lot of that is sold from my store.
0: Absolutely.
2: Yes.
1: I also just want to say with the hibiscus flower, which is the main ingredient in the sorrel, that you get that magenta color.
2: Yes.
1: That is very good for high blood pressure and cholesterol and things like that. And there have been studies showing that, you know, 2 cups of that a day will really help you with those kind of issues. So I'm not a doctor, but I'm just saying.
2: Exactly. Okay. Yes. Okay. Yes. You know, so different people comes in and say different things about my herbs and stuff, and they get a benefit. Even people with prostate, they come, they said the soursop leaf is very good. He said, this particular man said, I boiled 5 leaves. And when I went back to the doctor said, my numbers are down.
1: Wow.
2: You know what I mean? So it's very interesting.
1: Interesting,
2: you know?
1: To know. Yes. Interesting to know. So what is it about being on this avenue? I mean, you... dealing with the ups and downs of being a business owner, you know, you have things like the pandemic that affects you. First of all, how did you weather that?
2: Very well.
1: Okay.
2: And, you know, it is sad. You know, it was a pandemic where we have lost a lot of lives and stuff. But at that time, people needed food.
0: Yeah.
2: So my lines were around the corner.
1: Wow.
2: You know what I mean?
1: Wow.
2: You know, it was good for me. But unfortunately for some people, you know, it was not that good, you know? Yes. You know?
1: And is there something about this community of business owners that you like being a part of? You refer to David Sims, who's sitting here. We're going to get ready to talk to in a second. But just the reciprocity, the collaboration, the partnership, the support, the mutual support. We've been hearing that from other business owners.
2: Yeah, well, the support has been great, especially like the councilman. He will reach out to you, David, if he have any form of information. He will make sure that we get it and we utilize it to the best of our ability so that our business can strive, you know, and the community is well supported. It supports us a lot.
1: Wonderful.
0: Yeah.
1: David Sims, owner of Eatable Delights. We started off the show with you, and we want to close out with you. Throughout the day, throughout the 2 hours we've been here, all the business owners, your name comes out of their mouths as a critical support. Now, you're the president of the Business Association
3: Is correct, yes.
1: But I think there's something beyond that. It's something about the spirit with which you do your work and the role that you play on this block and in this community. Just tell us why it's so important for you to develop the kind of culture of collaboration and partnership and support that you've created.
3: Well, let me say that's important. It's just as important it is for me to go down the street to Fresh Grocer, it's important for me to support Pat's Caribbean. So if I'm running out of sugar, we don't run down to Fresh Grocer, we run across the street to Pat's. The same with flour. And then she's got some unique items that help me to lower my blood pressure as well. She's got a fantastic pineapple ginger lemonade. That's amazing.
1: Wow.
3: So it's important for us to support not just the big businesses, but the businesses in our community, on our corridor. You absolutely have to. That's vital.
0: Yeah. And that's how you build a community.
2: Yeah.
0: You know, you build a community with an economic foundation of businesses that do well, because then those businesses can hire people in the community.
3: Absolutely.
0: They can help people in the community.
3: Yeah. Yes.
0: They can help the community to thrive and be productive. I mean, it is huge for these businesses to work together in this way. It's unique.
2: Yeah.
0: Because you don't see this everywhere.
1: Right.
3: No, you don't. And I want to shout out the Cookie Lady Philadelphia.
0: There you go.
3: All right, I want to shout out the Cookie Lady. Right? She thought she was getting off the hook. But she has the most amazing oatmeal raisin cookies and chocolate chip cookies. She's been a supporter of mine, as well as I being a supporter of hers. We really want her to leave her day job, and we really want her to start the business.
0: That's right.
3: And just doing cookies. But really, I support small business, because my niece taught me, who's an accountant, we think these big businesses like Comcast and things like that run the economy. It's not. Right. There are 25 million small businesses in America. And without that economic engine, we can't all survive.
1: Yeah, absolutely. It's the small businesses that employ most people in our community. So I just wanted to end on that note. Yeah. Thank you so much,
2: okay, you're welcome.
1: Pat from Pat's Caribbean Market. And thank you so much, David Sims of Eatable Delights. Thank you, Solomon,
0: for
1: being
0: you.
1: Here with me. This is your neighborhood.
4: Yes.
1: So thank you so much. We have Shopping the Block on Wadsworth Avenue. And I just want to thank our sponsors one last time, the Bellwether District, PICO, Visit Philadelphia, and the Pennsylvania Governor's Advisory Commission on African American Affairs. We will see you next time. We are ready, set, and growing. And this is WURD, Progressive Black Talk Media. Peace.
0: Eight.

0: This is Freedom Journeys, celebrating the lives of 250 phenomenal Philadelphians.
1: My name is Daryl Kwesi Burgee. I'm telling the story of Arthur Hall. Arthur Hall was the founder of Ile Ife Cultural Arts Center, also the director of the Afro-American Dance Ensemble. I grew up in that facility. Arthur was born in Memphis, Tennessee. His mother moved to Washington, D.C., and then to Philadelphia. Arthur was a very proficient dancer. He studied many different forms of dance. His influence in the aspect of African dance started with a gentleman by the name of Saka Akwe, who was Ghanaian, and he was an exchange student here in Philadelphia. At that particular time, you didn't really have African dance companies at all. Most people have come into African dance and culture by way of activism. There's a lot of change that went on in regards to black people in America. It was not fashionable to represent blackness. It was something that he decided at a certain point in his career that he would take that leadership role. Arthur started studying these techniques. That ideology of pursuing the idea of being connected to Africa. You know, at that time, there was no internet, there was no nothing. The idea of being able to go to Africa was a goal of Arthur's, 73, 74. He was able to take his entire company to Ghana because Saka Akwe kind of influenced him in that way. So to be able to go back to that would give homage to what he had learned. He had developed to a status in the city as a company, as a performer, even as a playwright. Arthur Hall did Black Orpheus when it was unheard of. The idea that someone from North Philly could mount something so spectacular was just utterly phenomenal. These types of productions were only done by Eurocentric companies that had the financing to do so. But Arthur was able to take people from the street and advance them into incredible performers. Within every individual, he could see the potential in them. Once you walk through that door, you were transformed. Considering the amount of time that Arthur was able to do what he did, how many generations were able to benefit from that? The celebration of 250 years has many dimensions to it. Arthur Hall exposed us to African culture. By understanding the principle of culture, it led me to see the world in a different light, realizing that every race of people, every place in the world is defined by culture. It's culture. It was something that I couldn't get anywhere else.
0: You've been listening to the story of Arthur Hall on Freedom Journeys, celebrating the lives of 250 phenomenal Philadelphians. This vignette was brought to you by the Philadelphia Parking Authority.
2: I'm Dr. Cecilia Brewington. 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
6: 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I just want you to allow for your awareness to be captured by a feeling tonality that all is well. I want it to be captured by an awareness that everything is for you and nothing is against you. I want you to begin to allow yourself to be aware that you're inundated by a presence.

0: There's something about you that is divine. There's something about your life that is divine. And that becomes the law of your life.
1: Divine House Star people. This is a safe space.
2: Ooh, I'm telling these tears go and fall away, fall away. Oh.
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2: May the last one burn into flames.
1: Come get free.
2: Freedom, freedom, where are you? Cause I need freedom too. I break chains, hey. Cause a winner don't quit on themselves.
1: We're modern mystics.
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1: The woo-woo metaphysical studio is always popping.
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1: Thank you for being here. You're listening to the Envy McKee Show, a.k.a. Star Folk University, the only on-air school for modern mystics, right here on WURD. I'm popping in here to remind you that you are, in fact, listening to a Star Folk University study hall tonight. Prayerfully, you brought your journal, pen, and three friends with you, and we continue. Levian, Ohio. Welcome to the Envy McKee Show, a.k.a. Star Folk University, the only on-air school for modern mystics. Well, yes, we do have a gorgeously full show planned for you, but let us take attendance first. He is our dean of keeping this here ship together. His mama named him Jordan Booth, but we like to call him DJ Young Phenom. Are you here, sir?
2: Yeah, I'm here.
1: And she is quite possibly one of my favoriteest humans on the planet. I'm always excited to see her. Oh, my goodness. Fellow Agape, licensed spiritual practitioner. She's licensed. I am not. But she is also our Dean of Goddess Studies. Sylvie Vaught, are you here, madam?
3: I am present. Hello.
1: My name is Lindy McKee. I am the founder of this year's Star Folk University. I'm also the Dean of Mystical Exploration and Spiritual Anthropology. If you're new to this class, welcome. Hi, Soul. Hi. We're so glad you're here. We are also taking attendance for our interdimensional learning students. Those of you on the Facebook Live and the Twitch, you may raise your virtual hand and tell us who's here. You're in the comments. In the comments. Tell us who's here in the comments. Here on the Facebook Live, which book. Joining us a little bit later on in the show, Rhonda Wildflower, the astrologer, Kitakia, our Dean of Art, Artistry, and Creative Expression, Eric Nixon, Dean of Fellowship and Change, and Meredith and Tavis will be here in the 9 o'clock hour, Deans of Indigenous Education. Lord. Our ship pump for the month of... And this is our fourth Friday. Can you believe we made it to fourth Friday? Like, we are already in April. I'm not understanding how quickly this year. January, February, March. Three months in. Oh my gosh. I really did the math on my fingers. Y'all just vibe. Our ship for the month of March is the art of being open, O-P-E-N, that's standing for opportune possibilities experienced now. And this week, our focus is on and on. Now, I do kind of sort of have a stars notes. I've been writing it, and I think... I took on a really ambitious conversation that's so layered. So it's almost like it was baked and all of this information came pouring out. So it wasn't something that I could post because I don't feel like it's done. And I'm one of those people. Some things I will, but I won't. I'm a writer's writer. I won't. Do you know what I mean? Like if I don't feel like it's the best that I could do for this day, for this conversation, that I'm not posting it. I've worked on, it's not even about perfection. It's just about integrity. So I'm holding it. I think I'm going to post it tomorrow. So it gives me some time even after this conversation, because I feel like there's so many things rooted that need to be unpacked a little more. And I also feel like I'm still kind of raw with it. I have a lot of emotion that's under the surface. I have been crying on and off for the last couple of days. I feel very raw and very, see, it's coming up. And there's nothing wrong. Do you know what I mean? Like, and it's not even about wrong or right. I can't put my finger on what hurts. Do you know what I mean? And it's, but I'm allowing it. And also as a broadcaster, I have some trepidation about being this raw and being this vulnerable in a, from a broadcasting perspective, because we weren't taught to do that. We were taught the show must go on. We were taught you put on a brave front. We were taught, you know, in broadcasting that to be neutral. And this work that I do is not neutral. This work that we do here is not neutral. It's not a place where you come fake. So saying all that to say, before we do any of that, before we do any of that, I have a muy importante question that I need to ask. Are you ready for this question?
2: Hit it.
1: Are you ready?
2: Hit it.
4: Mm-hmm.
1: How you doing, Jordan?
4: Pretty good. By yourself?
1: Holding on by my fingernails. How are you doing, Sylvie?
2: I connected to what you said. Mm-hmm. A depth of feeling, but I'm good though.
1: Mm-hmm. Well, good. I'm glad that you're good. And there is a depth, and I think that part of it is what's happening in the world. There's a frequency that I think transcends time and space. It might not be happening to me. It might not be happening on the soil I'm standing on. It might not be happening to somebody that I know personally, but it is happening, and it's all connected, and there are reverberations, and I feel like I'm tuned into that in a way. I also feel like I have been really unpacking even more than what I knew was underneath. We talked probably not last week, but the week before, we've been talking about how there are residual things as you heal from a loss. In my case, it's a divorce. And regardless of what the relationship was, it's still a loss. You're talking about somebody that was in close proximity for a long time and they're not there anymore, and making peace with all of the things. And so I personally believe there are things that we do to move the energy up and out, but then there are also layers that exist that I want to say are the foundation of how the choice was made to begin with. Does that make sense what I'm saying? Like, mm-hmm. there is a version of me that probably doesn't exist anymore.
2: Yes, of course.
1: But that version made it possible for me to be in that relationship. Mm-hmm. And so I look back on the relationship and I go, how did I do that? Well, because the version of me that existed that doesn't exist anymore was where she was. Not saying that they're separate people, but they kind of are. You know what I mean? It's like I can look back and be like, how you do that, sis? But then now I have to look at the layers underneath. Now I have to look at the person, the upbringing, the relational, like the self-abandonment, the all the things that made it possible for me to make choices that made it possible for me to be here. Mm-hmm. Does that make sense what I'm saying?
2: Yeah. And also I was thinking growing awareness.
1: Yes.
2: Growing awareness is what makes it possible for you to be here. And also that says that you are a different than you were yesterday.
1: Yes. Yes. And what's interesting about that is I also, on top of all of that, I have a 20-year-old. I know you have a young adult.
2: Two of them. Yeah.
1: Two young adult children. So you know what I'm saying. Like, there's a different energy of being a parent of someone in their 20s.
2: Oh, yeah.
1: There is someone being a teenager.
2: Mm-hmm.
1: And Aubrey and I are discovering where our relationship is now. And it what's interesting about that is, I don't know if you experienced that, but I recognize that 20-year-olds are annoying.
2: Well, you know what? All I have to do is look back to my 20-year-old self.
1: That's what I've been doing.
2: 20-year-old self, and I, you know, yeah.
1: That's what I've been doing. I like, that's where my grace is coming from, because I'm realizing, and I say that to her, I was like, I remember what it was like being 20. I remember I was annoying to my own self. Like, I remember. It's like, that's part of the journey. Saying that to say, how you feel right now about me, you know, me being the villain in your story, how you feel, regardless of what is true, like, those things are valid. And you'll also look back and say, you might see something different as you get older, in the same way that I look back and saw something different as I got older. And so it's a really interesting dance that we're up to. And the reason why I use that as a preface is because we have been connecting on Wednesdays. We're calling it class. It's not really class. It's like we are connecting intentionally, having deep discussions about life, and it's structured, it's intentional, but we're calling it class. We'll just leave it what it is. And this week we talked about not only food ways, we talked about Black English, African American vernacular English, the ways that we present in society. We talked about food, the connection between food and conversation, how Black folk specifically communicate, and how that is connected to how we communicate through food. It was a really interesting discussion. And one of the things that she brought into, because I'm getting to know her.
2: Yeah.
1: And she's getting to know me. So these prompts, these conversations are about digging deeper than, you know, traditional, I guess, things that we talk to our kids about. I don't know. She grown.
2: Right.
1: So what was interesting to me is that she brought into the field how she noticed, because we watched this thing, I think it's Masterclass. I know it's Masterclass, and you've heard of Masterclass, right?
2: Yeah.
1: Okay. So they have this Black, I want to call it a seminar, where there's Angela Davis. I can't remember the guy's name, but he's an African-American linguist. The other guy. All the names are escaping me right now. But we watched that one specifically, which was going to lead us to watching the first episode of High on the Hog. And so what she noticed was how he's talking about AAVE, how it is its own language, and just like any other language, and it was built on hundreds of years of people learning how to communicate with each other under duress.
2: Mm-hmm.
1: And what was interesting about the conversation is that it's something in her clicked, and she said, yeah, well, she started talking about how, you know, growing up with you, you speak, we're going to just call it proper, you speak proper English, but then when I go to my dad's house, they speak differently. And so when I went to my dad's house, they acted like I was acting white. And when I was home with you, if I spoke like how they speak, you would correct me. And it was interesting because I never thought of it that way. She was like, I learned how to code switch, and now I just speak the way I want to. that's the gist that she came to. And I said, okay, that's fair. And then she goes, but why did you correct me when I was speaking Black English? Or she didn't call it that, but whatever, when I was speaking like relaxed or whatever. And I was like, I don't have an answer for that. It must be how I was raised, because when I was coming up, you spoke proper as a survival strategy, because if you didn't speak proper, then people were going to think you're dumb, or people were going to think you're one of those, or whatever the languaging was for us growing up, people of a certain age, Black folk. And so it was, sure, I'm sure it was proximity to whiteness, but it was also
2: Survival.
1: Survival. It was proof. It was how you got better jobs. It was so that you could send your kids to better schools, so that you could do better things. You could travel to Martha's Vineyard. You could be in Jack and Jill. You could go to whatever it was.
2: Right.
1: And she didn't grow up like that because I had the privilege to choose in a way that my parents had a different experience than I did.
2: Yeah.
1: So she had the freedom to do whatever. You know, she could talk however she wants. She knows what her foundation is. But also, she's recognizing that when she doesn't, when she does speak AAVE, that, or in slang or relax or however she's calling it, that she's looked at or looked down upon. And mm-hmm. she doesn't like that. So this is going to take a while. That's this is why the Stars notes didn't come out, because there's so much here. So what I'd like to do, we have about two more minutes. So what ended up happening, Sylvie, to catch you up, I realized that there are some things foundationally that I need to do financially for me to get over the hump of this mm-hmm. setback that we're calling my divorce.
2: Yep.
1: And so I got me a regular job so that I could offset some mm-hmm. of these things and do it faster. Yep. So I'm not telling anybody what it is. I'll tell you when I'm done. I'm telling you when my memoirs are over. And you know what I mean? But I'm having a ball. Like, it's fun. It's I'm not saying it's a not skilled, but what I am saying is, like, I get to leave it there when I come home.
2: Right.
1: You know what I mean? Like, I don't have to, I'm not dragging it with me. And I'm having a ball. And the people love me, all the things. And so, and I'm bringing myself. And we recognize that I'm fancy. You know what I mean? So I'm doing my regular fancy. Anyway, having that conversation with Aubrey, I was like, I understand what she's saying. I'm clear that I'm immune to that. But I'm going to be open. I'm going to be open and see if what she's saying about how she's experiencing things applies to me. Now, my degree is in speaking. So I know mm-hmm. my King's English is flawless.
2: Right.
1: You know what I mean? I grew up a certain way. I got my Huxtables on lock. You know, I'm suburban. I'm suburban black.
2: Yeah.
1: You know what I mean? Mm-hmm. Hampton University, Jack and Jill, all the things. So clearly what she's talking about does not apply to me. But here's what's interesting about that. When I just was just open, well, let me take off the glasses and just sit with it. Let me be present with what she's saying. And once I did that, I started to realize that it doesn't even have anything to do with language. Because like I said, I come there flawless English. Probably mm-hmm. speak better than most of the people that come to where I go to. There is no denying that I'm educated. There's no, you know, mm-hmm. how I put sentences together. There's none of that is even a thing. And yet, I watch the same microaggressions that she's talking about. Yeah. I watch the same folks looking down on me because I'm in a service position, serving mm-hmm. them. I'm looking at all of these things, and I'm recognizing that it wouldn't matter. In the same way that our parents learned that respectability doesn't matter. You can wear a suit. They will still string you up if they wanted to. You can be dressed to the 12. They'll still tell you can't. You got to go around back to pick up your food. You know what I'm saying? It's like mm-hmm. this is the same energy. And I completely missed it because I'm personable.
2: Mm-hmm.
1: Because I can jump over it. Because I grew up with... around white folks. I was socialized with some of these people. Do you know what I mean? I mean, not in the same, but you get what I mean.
2: Yeah,
1: you
2: know, of course.
1: So it's like, when I tell you it was a rude awakening, I was like, oh, there's something to do with the job. Mm-hmm. When people look down on you for what they think you do. Oh, it's to do with your complexion. Because it's black people too. Mm-hmm. And then I started looking at the difference between white supremacy and anti-blackness, that I had been lumping them together, and they're two different things. They're based on the, they grow from the same root, the same tree, but they're different. Mm-hmm. You can be one and not the other, and you can be both.
2: Right.
1: So I'm just sitting, like, just one conversation I had with my daughter. Like, I'm so grateful for this, you know, being willing for us to have these conversations and willing for me to put myself in her shoes. Because in my mind, I'm going, sis, you putting yourself in that because you can talk any way you want. And you're choosing to talk in a way that people are going to look down on you. Mm-hmm. But that's not what it is. Do you feel what I mean?
2: Yeah.
1: And that's kind of, that's the setup for tonight's conversation. This idea of, and I want to say it the way I want it to be said. Hold on. Give me a second. Mm-hmm. What does it mean to stay open when the world keeps telling you to close? When the world presents information that causes you to feel like it's safer for me to close? Do you know, like, these tears, I'm sure, are ancestral.
2: Of course.
1: Do you know what I mean? Like, I can feel like there's mm-hmm. some, this work is healing somebody in my line who wanted to be something, who wanted to do something, but they couldn't. And so I really want to explore this idea of what it means, not only to be Black, not only to be melanated, but what it means to be human in a world that still hasn't healed from all, because this is old stuff.
2: Yeah.
1: This is the Envy McKee Show right here on WRD, Progressive Black Talk Media. We'll be right what, Sylvie?
2: Blackity black, black, black.
5: 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Star Folk University, the only on-air school for modern mystics, right here on WURD. 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If you're just tuning in, you are late. But no worries. 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
1: Welcome back to the Envy McKee Show right here on WURD, Progressive Black Talk Media. Yes, yes, yes, and yes, and yes, yes. This is Star Folk University, the only on-air school for modern mystics. Yes, my name is Envy McKee, and our super prompt for the month of March is The Art of Being Open. Open stands for Opportune Possibilities Experienced Now. And this week, On and On is our focal point. That's what we focus on. In the studio with me, the Woo Woo Metaphysical Studio, we have our Dean of Goddess Studies, Sylvie Vaught, in the building.
2: What's up?
1: Woo! And we have been talking about not only being open, because the question that we're asking is, what does it mean to stay open when the world keeps telling you to close? And part of this was inspired by a conversation with my daughter that we have these deep conversations on Wednesdays. It is my way of getting to know her as a young adult. And without, she doesn't respond well to me, you know, telling her. So let's explore. Let's be scientists in this life. And it's been really interesting and fruitful. And I feel like I'm getting more out of it than she is right now. But there are lots of prompts. And we left off the story when my daughter asked me earlier today if I felt embarrassed for having to get a regular job. And I was telling Sylvie, I don't think embarrassed is the word. I feel like a job is a job. You know what I mean? Like, we do, as Black people, we know how to survive. And we do what we need to do. I think what I was telling Sylvie behind the scenes, I think it's more, there's some shame there because I recognize subconsciously that our people have had to take service jobs because that was the nature of what, how this society was set up. And there is a caste involved with that. And I think there might be somebody in my line who felt a way. She might wanted to do something different, but what she could do is what she could do. And but the shame isn't about the job. Like, I could give two, I don't care. Like, I don't know these people. Like, you can feel any way about me that you want. But I think that there's a pistivity that exists for me. For the, you know, not to go too deep into this, but that they're like, that I would have to do it at all as somebody who is trained as strongly as I am in all the, these different fields that I'm trained in. And it's like, that's what, and it's not because I haven't applied to other things in my skill set. These are transferable skills. What was available to me was what I took. And that's what pisses me off. Do you feel what I'm saying?
2: Mm-hmm.
1: And
2: mm-hmm.
1: I know I'm not the only person that is experiencing that. I no. know that there are people like broadcasters of every
2: Throughout
1: sort.
2: Hollywood.
1: Yeah. Yeah. I look back at, I don't know if you remember this, the guy who played Elvin on The Cosby Show. Remember, he was working at Trader Joe's. Mm-hmm. And he got outed. Somebody took a picture. Is this yeah. Elvin? And this whole thing, you know, blew up over that. And it didn't keep him from being a director and a writer and all the other things that he is, an actor. But the fact that people didn't recognize that that's how this industry sets us up as artists, as creatives. You gotta survive. You gotta take care of your family. Do you understand what I'm saying?
2: Yep.
1: And so I think that's the part of it. But going back to the energy around my daughter talking about how she feels that when she speaks a certain way, people treat her like she's stupid. I recognize that it don't have anything to do with that. Do you know what I mean? Like, that's the journey that I was on today. Oh, not today, this week. That's the journey that I was on, realizing that my English, when I put it on, the King's English, you can close your eyes and not know what my complexion is.
2: Mm-hmm.
1: Unless I want you to know. And those people still talk to me like I'm stupid because of where I was standing. Do you get where I'm going with this?
2: Mm-hmm.
1: So there's much to unpack with that. From a spiritual literacy standpoint, it shouldn't matter, but we recognize that it does. And so how do we teach our kids to navigate this world that we're supposed to be dismantling anyway? To survive it, or to thrive on the other side, to make it not matter. Is that an internal thing? These are all the things I think it's very
2: it's slippery, I guess is how I would describe it, because society is changing, it's continuing to change, and yet these, you know, aspects of our own, you know, early societal conditioning are still with us. So it feels like we're in just uncharted waters a little bit. Well, not a little bit, a lot.
1: Mm-hmm.
2: So I think that one of the active things that I'm always doing is observing my thoughts and my thinking and trying to look at what is a part of just the social conditioning mm-hmm. and see if I can take that apart just in my thought process and how I look at where I'm at, what room I'm in, who's there, you know, am I judging certain people, like all of that stuff, because we've all been done a number on us, you know, by this setup, the way our society is set up, the way that there's, you know, you mentioned caste, the way there's a, you know, a hierarchy, all of these things. So it's very slippery.
11: And what do we do about that? Because it's, I personally believe it's important for us to unpack these things, because the more that we unpack them within ourselves, the more we'll be able to recognize where it shows up outside of us as well. How these wars are an extension of that. How the way that the administration is set up is an extension of that.
2: Yes.
11: What's interesting is that I thought the respectability politics, I thought that I had gotten through that, the respectability, like I had
2: passed that. And then you realize I'm still in deep.
11: I was like, respectability, what? I don't have that. That is some boomer nonsense. I don't have it. And meanwhile, being open to what my child, she asked me this question. She was like, well, why did you correct me when I was speaking blah, blah, blah? And that's what set it off, because I was just like, I didn't have a good answer. Mm-hmm. I didn't have a good answer, because I couldn't be like, well, because you have to speak properly, because what's improper about speaking how you speak? You know, there's nothing improper about how we communicate with each other.
2: Oh, yeah. I mean, talk to my brother all the time about this, and he always, you know, says what you're saying. Like, there's just, that's how you speak. It's, you know, that's what it is. And who is to say there's somebody out there that's decided that this is the proper way? But you take into account, you know, culture and the way that behaves and functions within a group of people, and those people talk a certain way. I mean, even if you want to just take it down to, you know, going to the South or going to Hawaii or, you know, whatever. So, but people don't look down upon, you know, that people in Hawaii or people in the South aren't speaking the King's English in the way that they would with, you know, the African-American dialect, right?
11: Mm-hmm.
2: It's just, oh, they're from Hawaii.
11: But the thing is, Sylvia, there's no but, it's and. The thing is that the people, I keep asking, who is looking down on whom? Who is? Because the people who are doing the looking down aren't even speaking the King's English. Like, let's be clear.
2: So who are you referring to then? Because I'm not sure.
11: That's the question. Like, is it so ingrained in us that we think anybody outside of us is looking at us a certain way if we aren't perfect? Because think, what is the statistic? 60% of Americans read on a sixth grade level?
2: Mm-hmm.
11: Something. Do you feel like what that. I mean?
2: Yeah.
11: Who of those six of the, if that's the statistic, I think it's high like that. Who of those people are looking down on me because of how I speak? Or are they looking up at me and saying, how dare you speak so eloquently? Do you know what I mean? Whatever the case
2: that's
11: is.
2: That's probably more like it, actually.
11: Do you feel what I mean?
2: Yeah.
11: Do you feel what I'm saying? So it's like, who is looking, are they looking down or are they looking up? Look at this administration. Let's have a moment. Every person that has been replaced has been replaced by somebody who's not even qualified to do the job that they're hired to do.

0: are not above me in when you think of a traditional caste station. They're not above me. Where are your teeth? Do you know what I mean? Like, do you know what I'm saying? And that's not, you know, I'm no judgment. I'm just saying. And it's like, but then you have to ask the question, what is above? What is below? These are all the things I'm unpacking. And I'm recognizing that the system doesn't even know what it is. Anti-blackness doesn't even know what it is.
1: Mm-hmm.
0: Even white supremacy doesn't know what it is. Because you can't walk around feeling like you're supreme when you're not even meeting the bare minimum criteria.
1: Right.
0: And this is where this conversation gets really, really interesting and beautiful, because if we can really shake this up and shake it off, I feel like we get free.
1: Mm-hmm.
0: I feel like this is what Toni Morrison was talking about. You know, trying to convince people that we're worthy.
1: Mm-hmm.
0: And then also, how much of the judgment isn't even outside? It's on the inside.
1: That's what I was thinking earlier, projection. You know, like it's so ingrained in us and been so conditioned that what we're seeing is like this projection that we've projected outward based upon that dynamic of conditioning.
0: I do believe the microaggressions are real. I just people say some slick things and you be like, mm-hmm.
1: I think it's both.
0: Could it be like I'm projecting and then they're projecting? Our projections are different, but they're hitting me the way I feel about the mm-hmm. experience or myself. And they're hitting them the way they feel about their experience or themselves. So yeah. Look at her. Must be something wrong with her. I don't know what these people are thinking. So let me get out of it. You know what I mean? Like, I don't want to even think about, but it's like, what I do recognize is people are uninterested in me. Mm-hmm. They're uninterested in my story. They're uninterested in how I got there. Whatever. It's like, no questions have been asked, but I'll hear the thing.
1: Mm-hmm.
0: Do you understand what I'm saying? I don't want to tell too much because I feel like the more I talk, the more I'm giving clues and I don't want to do that.
1: Yeah, just let it go.
0: I don't want to do that. No clues.
1: You did say you would share about it when it's done.
0: Yes, when it's complete. Mm-hmm. I think for a number of reasons. I think safety is one of it. I think, do you know what I mean? Like, mm-hmm. I don't like people having access like that. I'll tell you when you can come. don't come for me unless I send for you. We gotta go to break. This is the MVP Keisha right here on WRD Progressive Black Talk Media. We'll be right what, Jordan?
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3: 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Star Folk University, the only on-air school for modern mystics, right here on WURD. I'm popping in here to remind you that you are, in fact, listening to a Star Folk University study hall tonight. If you're just tuning in, you are late. But no worries. This class is always filled to the brim, but we always make room for you here at Star Folk U. No soul left behind. Prayerfully, you brought your journal, pen, and three friends with you, and we continue.
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0: Welcome back to the Envy McKee Show right here on WURD Progressive Black Talk Media. Why yes. Why yes, my name is Envy McKee. Why yes, this is Star Folk University, the only on-air school for modern mystics. Our shift prompt for the month of March is the art of being open. 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In the woo metaphysical studio with me, Agape licensed spiritual

0: spiritual practitioner Sylvie Vaught, our Dean of Goddess Studies, is here. I only have a few more minutes with you, Sylvie. I want to talk about, I'm wondering, because there are a couple things that are happening. I'm writing, I'm finishing up book five, which I am discovering is an origin story of,
1: congratulations.
0: Thank you. Mm-hmm. I'm learning that there is, we meet so many goddesses in this story, the books four and five, and I'm learning, like, it's not a superhero origin story. It's a goddess origin story, which is even cooler.
1: Yes.
0: And I'm wondering if recognizing the goddess, like, it just comes off my tongue. I don't really say, oh my God, that much. I say, oh my goddess. Mm-hmm. I'll be like, my goddess today. I allow the energy of Oshun. I am far more comfortable in the divine feminine that I've ever been in, calling forth the divine feminine energies in the way that I used to call forth the masculine that I only had access to. Yep. And I'm wondering if this insight, these conversations, this energy around unpacking is related to this emergence of this divine goddess energy that is, it feels to me, is taking shape.
1: I think so. I mean, you're not the only person that's taking shape for. It seems like the goddess wants herself known, but the scales of balance are just so out of whack, which they have been for millennia. And so it seems like things are shifting now. And I think that the time period actually calls for the more feminine energies. You know, we were talking about, like, at the break, like, you know, this conversation we've been having is so deep and we're like ruminating on it and talking about it and we're talk. But what is the doing part? And it's not like a doing, like an active masculine thing. I think it's a doing, like being intuitive, being connected, not only to self, but to, you know, like-minded folks, and thinking about being receptive. And even one of the processes that I've been like really trying to really go with every day is to be open to more beauty everywhere I go, because it's so easy during this time period to, you know, really not see it. You know, one overrides the other. But yeah, I do think that the goddess is this consciousness is alive and it's well and it's bubbling up, because there's nowhere else to turn. Where are we going to go? You know, it's either merge into the consciousness of the goddess and the receptivity and the intuition, and or it's annihilation. I mean, that's how I see it.
0: Yeah, because I feel like this, whatever this Lord of the Flies energy is, I think it has run its full course. Like, they still try, like, it's dry. There's nothing else to do with it. And they still trying to, the friction of trying to drag something that is no longer moisturized across to the finish line. And it's like, you're done. Why are we still dragging this corpse? It's bones. Leave it there.
1: Yeah.
0: Drop it. And I think that's such a beautiful analogy that you're saying. It's like, we don't, it's turn away. That's finished. Set your eyes here. Look at the beauty. Look at the wonder. Look at earth. Look at nature. Everything is feminine.
1: Mm-hmm.
0: Everything is she. Everything. Full stop. You got to take an S off to get to heat.
1: Yes, simple but true. I love it.
0: You see what I mean? And mm-hmm. It's like, and that's not taking anything away from anything. In fact, I feel like put the S back on it, and then we're whole.
1: Yes.
0: We spend so much time, but we you and I joke, we have joked, you know, that's where we've been. It's like we've been walking around dragging a vital part, and we made the vital part the secondary. It doesn't even make any sense. You had to take a whole letter off to have he. Put the letter back on.
1: Well, I even think, I was just discussing earlier today that, you know, all the stuff with Cesar Chavez that came out, and Dolores Huerta, and she sat with that secret her entire life. Mm. And then finally it comes out, you know, and for her, you know, I mean, I'm not speaking for her, but, you know, clearly the movement was bigger for her, and she sacrificed herself. But if you're asking if the tide is turning and she is everywhere, she is everywhere, and that sort of truth is coming to the forefront. You know, all kinds of truths. Even look at the UN yesterday, you know, and coming out and talking about the African slave trade, and like, there haven't been any big scale conversations like that, you know. Yes. And to me, I see that as feminine, because, you know, all of the countries that voted for that, that's connection, that's coming together. And who are the three countries that opposed it? The U.S., Argentina, and Israel. And the, what is it, the entire European Union, just, they didn't vote.
0: There was some sort of breaking news that came through my Substack that says something about the Republicans were cheering about the possibility of Donald Trump being impeached. I have to look at it further.
1: There are some things, I can feel it. I'm sure you can too. There are some things that are coming through the pipeline that is just a felt sense, that are going to speak volumes to this conversation later on.
0: And it sounds better. It sounds like you laughing weird. Anyway, Sylvie, how do we reach you, madam?
1: You can reach me on Instagram at Sylvie Love. Thank you so much for having me.
0: Thank you so much for being here. I love you so much. This is the end of the show.
1: Bye.
0: Right here on WURD, Progressive Black Talk Media. We'll be right back.
2: This is another Black Excellence episode of Black Artist Story 365. That means it's officially Black Women's History Month. Okay? In case you're new, the premise for this series goes a little something like this. Hit it!
3: It's all in a me.
2: Black History Month is about celebrating Black excellence en masse throughout the month of February. But when February's little short self is over, does that mean we stop celebrating Black excellence? No. It's way too important to remember and recognize that Black excellence spans all genre and all months of the year, which is why we celebrate Black History 365 days a year. My name? You know my name. It's Envy McKee. And in this series, we explore the change makers, the outliers, and the visionaries within Black diaspora culture, past and present. We explore mostly the arts in this series, highlighting specific genres and the glorious Black folk who showed up to show out and take up space in a way that propels their art and the arts forward. From musicians and dancers to writers and their weird world-building selves to the finest of the fine artists, honey. The official name of this series is Black History Arts and Artistry 365. But we go on ahead and call it Black Artist Story 365 because nobody except me is saying all them words. So, this month we're highlighting iconic Black women TV producers. Because ideas about Black culture that show up on our TVs aren't monolithically formed in a void, honey. They're produced, okay? Thank God for Black women producers, for real. Who are we honoring up this week, Envy? Great question, Star Class. None other than American television writer and producer, Yvette Denise Lee Bowser. Let's do a little Star People trivia, shall we? What four iconic Black shows is Yvette Lee Bowser best known for writing and or producing?

Different World, Living Single, Half and Half, and Hanging with Mr. Cooper. What series did she create that made her the first African-American woman to develop her own primetime series?

0: Yvette Denise Lee Bowser is a Gemini who lived in Philadelphia's Carroll Park neighborhood until age of 5 when her mother and she moved to California. Bowser graduated from Santa Monica High School in 1983. She attended with Holly Robinson Pete, who was a part of the Hangin' with Mr. Cooper cast, and later starred in For Your Love. Bowser also attended with her friend Lori Petty, whom she later cast in her sitcom Lush Life. After high school, she attended Stanford University, where she pledged Alpha Kappa Alpha Sorority Incorporated. We didn't get into sororities and fraternities during this season of Black Artist Story 365, but there is room at the end to talk about the rich culture that is Black sororities and fraternities in a future episode. So, Bowser started on A Different World in 1987 as one of a number of apprentices, rising in prominence in the production company over the years, and eventually becoming a producer by the 1991-92 season. She left the show to take a position with Hanging with Mr. Cooper. Bowser created her own company, Sister Lee Productions, which produced or co-produced her later shows Living Single and Half and Half. She has said in an interview that she draws many of her characters and plots from her own and her friends' personal experiences. She has said, "I just basically rip pages out of my diary to tell stories on TV." In the case of Half and Half, for example, she based the characters Mona, played by the iconic Rachel True, and Dee Dee, played by the iconic Essence Atkins, on herself and her older half-sister. The plot ideas came from her experiences as the youngest child in a blended family. So yeah, as I mentioned earlier, Living Single was the first primetime series created by a Black woman. It starred Queen Latifah, Kim Fields, Erica Alexander, Kim Coles, John Henton, and T.C. Carson. And it predated Friends. We gonna have to do a Black Artist Story 365 on iconic Black shows on TV at some point for the culture. But that's not today. Did you know that the premise for the primetime series Friends was derived from Living Single? This became a trending topic on the Harriet Tubman internets in 2020 when Erica Alexander of Living Single had to remind David Schwimmer of Friends. Living Single was the original and Friends was the knockoff. Okay.
1: Hello, Philadelphia. This is Chairman Omar Sabir. 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
7: Today is our first roundtable discussion for our book club. 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The author is actually about to join us, Jeff Bennett. Hey, Jeff. So my question to you, starting with Jeff and then moving through the panel, in 2026, what is considered cooning?
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9: To me, people like Jason Whitlock, he's a coon. 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
18: 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Why, yes, this is Starfolk University, the only honor school for modern mystics. Yes, my name is Envy McKee. And our shift prompt for the month of March, this is Women's History Month, The Art of Being Open. And open is standing for opportune possibilities, experience,